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0: From E-Town Hall in the foothills of the Rocky Mountains, it's E-Town with this week's guests. From Bozeman, Montana, Madeline Hawthorne. From Denver, Colorado, Jake Plummer. And from Portland, Oregon, Fruition. I'm Helen Forrester. Right now, join me in welcoming our wonderful host, Nick Forrester.
1: Thanks, Helen. Welcome, everybody. Welcome to E-Town Hall, a classic variety show, E-Town style. That's what we have for you all this week. Many people don't remember what a classic variety show is like, but we grew up with those things, Ed Sullivan and others. We've got a young singer-songwriter who moved from New Hampshire to Montana, settled in the Rocky Mountain West, got married, stayed there, and then started to travel around singing her great original songs. We've got a former NFL quarterback who has, after years of punishing his body, as so many professional athletes do, he's discovered the benefits of medicinal functional mushrooms, and he's here to help us learn more about that. And up first, we got a band from the Pacific Northwest that got its start literally in 2008, playing on the streets of Portland. They have since released a bunch of records and toured everywhere, and they built a really strong following based on their great live shows and songwriting. Their latest record has a comforting title. It's called How to Make Mistakes. And it was recorded right here, actually, at our recording studios, right behind this wall on the stage. So they are back home, in a way, with some new music. So please welcome back to E-Town, Fruition.
2: Well, gee, thanks. Well, we're going to keep Nick up here to kick off the show with us on the pedal steel. And we're going to play you the opening track from the aforementioned record that was recorded here at E-Town Studios.

0: Hey, welcome back, you guys. It does feel good having you back in the building. This is, I know, kind of a familiar spot for you. Making your last record downstairs in the studio and kind of diving into all the local coffee shops and restaurants while you're hanging out and being Boulderites for a little while.
1: And record stores.
0: And record stores, yeah. And it's really interesting seeing the videos from the songs from the new record, because what I notice is you really are a band that can play live and make a record that way. Like, not all bands can do that. So congrats to you guys.
2: Thank you.
3: Thank you. I wasn't sure that we were. I was scared that we weren't, actually, you know, when the idea got pitched to do it that way. The studio is the freedom to be picky, you know, a live show, whatever you did, that's what you did. So I was intimidated at first, and I'm really glad we gave it the old college try, because we succeeded.
0: And you covered your bases with your album title.
1: That's right. That was actually kind of a clutch moment. We have a song called Made to Break that's a co-write between Mimi and I, and there's a line in it, I'm still learning how to make mistakes. And when this whole thing first started, we weren't going to do it live. And so what we were trying to do is just come into the studio and get as many songs down as we could. And I was like, you guys, if we're going to get all these, we should just do them live.
0: Yeah.
1: And it ended up working. The second we played that song that had the line about how to make mistakes, that was the moment where it was like, then we can call it How to Make Mistakes. And we were like, done. It's all live. Got to do it.
0: Yeah. What's the vibe out there? You're traveling, you're touring, you're doing all the things. How is it for you guys as a band out there?
4: We are still doing the thing. And I keep saying that we're just getting started. You know, we have three songwriters and a lot of life to live, which results in a lot of songs, it turns out.
0: Yeah.
4: And by the end of this year, we'll have 5 kids in this band.
0: Wow.
4: And so we keep growing and we keep changing, and our songs keep reflecting that. And we'll just keep recording them and playing them, and hopefully playing them for crowds.
0: You know, what's nice is that some bands do sort of feel like family. And so when you introduce kids into a scenario like that, it can be disruptive, but I don't think it's going to be that way for you guys. I think it's going to be seamless. You might get less sleep a little bit.
1: That's okay. You're kind of used to that, being on the road. So.
0: Yeah.
3: We might just make a kids album in the next couple of years. Who knows? Who knows? We planted the seeds.
0: And, the pandemic has come and gone. There's sort of like the ebbs and flows of how people can survive playing music. Obviously, there's less commerce in terms of people buying music and records and all that stuff, but you're finding ways. I know some bands have luck getting their songs in TV and radio shows and stuff like that. Do you have people working on that for you to get your songs placed in stuff?
3: Supposedly. That's what they keep telling.

0: us.
1: That's what they say.
2: Yeah.
0: But, you know.
2: Maybe with the kids' record.
0: Yeah, maybe.
1: We've had a few placements here and there, but we would like a lot more.
2: Yeah.
1: So if you're listening and you like this music,
2: yeah,
1: you want to use it for a movie, we would love to be in your movie.
2: Yeah. I know my band, Hot Rise, we thought it would be really cool to be in a movie. And when it finally happened, it was very exciting, except for one thing. It was the remake of The Blob, which lasted maybe a week in the theaters. I don't even know. It was just like...
0: Wow, I can't wait to look that up.
2: Hey, our song's going
0: to
2: be in a movie. It was really... was not a game changer for us. Let's just put it that way.
0: It probably paid for something, at least.
2: I'm not sure it did. Maybe But it was something to talk about, for sure. Anyway, listen, welcome back. We got more music to get to, and just happy you're here. Please welcome back to the stage at E-Town, Fruition.
3: Good man. Family man.
1: This is called Reason to Live.

0: That's fruition in the Pacific Northwest. Tyler Thompson, J. Cobb Anderson, Kellen Acebrook, Jeff Leonard, Mimi Naja. They'll be back. Play some more music later on in the show. Fruition.
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0: Well, that was fun. Mimi Naja on the mandolin. I got to play an old... Yeah! So as I mentioned, we've got a variety show for you. I mentioned that Madeline Hawthorne is here, and she's going to be out. Fruition's going to be back. And up next, something we have never, ever done before, and that is to delve into the connection between NFL football and mushrooms. We haven't ever done that. I know you think it sounds strange, but the research is solid. The need is real, and the best person to help us learn about this is with us this week. Jake Plummer was an outstanding high school and college athlete. He went on to play college football at Arizona State University, where he led the team to an undefeated season and a Pac-10 championship. And then he went on to play for the Arizona Cardinals and the Denver Broncos. He had a 10-year career as an NFL quarterback, and that is hard to do. More recently, he has become an advocate for both pickleball, which we aren't going to talk about, and more importantly, mycology, the study and use of a wide variety of mushrooms in the field of health and human fitness. So please welcome to the E-Town stage, Jake Plummer.
3: Hello.
0: Welcome. Yeah, this is cool. Thanks for being here. Hey, I just want to do a little bit of background. You grew up in Idaho. Am I right that your family had like a rural sawmill out in the country somewhere?
3: My dad was a lumber broker, so he sold lumber. We didn't actually have a mill.
0: Okay, cool.
3: But yeah, I grew up in the mountains of the Sawtooth region in central Idaho. So yeah. Coming to Colorado was a blessing because I love the mountains and trees and rivers and lakes.
0: And what a career, man. It's just very rare to do what you did, to actually have that success in high school, to be recognized, to be drafted, to be recruited, to have 10 years in the NFL. That's very hard to do.
3: Yeah, as a youngster, I had two older brothers. So had I had sisters, I might have been a dancer or an actor or something else. But they were sports crazy. So everything we did was centered around sports.
0: It's so cool. I often wonder about this place where you're in your 30s, and you're still young and you're healthy and your football career is over and you have to reinvent, you have to recalibrate, think about who you are and what you're going to do next.
3: There's a duality where I was quarterback on the field, commanding the attention of these big men that are gladiator-esque, big guys that could kill you, but I'm yelling at them and they're listening, to then like to then come off of that field and be taking out the trash and balancing checkbooks and doing normal everyday life things. And a lot of guys really are challenged by that. And it's a struggle. And so it takes some time.
0: Yeah. What kind of shape are you in? I mean, I just imagine the punishing that anybody who has a 10-year career in the NFL has endured. And you were probably pretty beat up by the time you stepped off the field.
3: Yeah. I'd like to say I'm in really good shape for the shape I'm in.
0: Yeah.
3: And, Yeah, you just got to stay active.
4: Yeah.
3: You can easily go down that path of, oh my God, my body's going to break apart. I'm going to have CTE. I'm going to have all these issues. But our bodies are amazing. Our bodies are very intelligent, and so is nature. And so it's been fun to challenge myself to feel good and stay active.
0: Yeah. Speaking of that transition towards feeling good, I'm imagining that CBD was like the first sort of natural remedy that produced some benefit to athletes that was also carrying a little bit of a stigma. Because like CBD is, it's weed, it's whatever, you know, there was misunderstanding. Is that right?
3: Yeah, that was really the challenge, was educating a lot of people the difference between THC and marijuana gets you high, as opposed to CBD that was similar qualities, but you didn't get that psychotropic feeling, that high. Charlotte's Web was really the eye-opener when I got involved with that group that was working with little children with epileptic seizures, Dravet syndrome, serious disorders, and nobody was listening.
0: Yeah.
3: So the former players, we got together and we started doing When the Bright Lights Fade, telling our story of, hey, when the lights go off, one, your body's in pain and you don't know how to deal with it. You've been given pills, shots, whatever you needed. And so when that stops, your body goes, whoa, and you start feeling all the damage. And so that really was what piqued my interest in natural wellness. I did grow up with a grandma that was a vegetarian, and I ate tofu when I was a kid back in the 70s and 80s. And great, I'm grateful that my mother and my grandmother taught me about health and eating right. And so now it's kind of the message I like to send to a lot of my former teammates and anybody that's listening, that, you know, you can be the reason why you are in pain and not thriving by just what you're putting in your body.
0: Yeah. In case you just tuned in, you're listening to E-Town. My guest is Jake Plummer. When did you sort of cross paths with mushrooms as a beneficial substance for managing all of those challenges?
3: It was a Santana concert at Boise, Idaho.
0: Yeah, right.
3: My brother's friend gave me a stem and a cap. That was a hell of a concert, though. It was really good. So I've known about them. I've taken them in the mountains and the sawtooths with my brothers and cousins. But it's not something I did when I was playing or anything like that. When I met Del Jolly working with Charlotte's Web, he gave me some tinctures, some mushroom extracts. Said, check these out. This might be something we should look into. Started taking them. I felt from the CBD inflammation going away. And when I started taking those mushrooms daily, basic shiitake, lion's mane, cordyceps, turkey tail, some reishi, my favorite, my body felt even better. Like inflammation was now gone in these joints that I had trouble getting up off the ground. Now I'm popping up off the ground. Even now, you know, I don't ache. I'm sore if I'm active, but I don't ache nonstop. And so that's when we decided to dabble in the functional mushroom category, which is a very wide array of mushrooms that are very good for us. And we're just learning that here in American culture. It's been used in Eastern medicine and Chinese medicine for centuries.
0: Yeah.
3: And we're finding there's a lot of benefits, and there's still so much to be discovered.
0: Yeah. And you've got a farm where you're growing mushrooms out in Fort Lupton or Eastern Colorado?
3: Yeah, we started a company called Umbo, and then Dell had a friend of his who bought this farm in Fort Lupton, and it was a mushroom farm, and Dell said, hey, you've been wanting to grow mushrooms, here you go. So that's what we did. We started Michael Love Farm, and now some of that, those mushrooms are going in the Umbo products, and it's really fun. Yeah. I'm enjoying this because it's such a huge thing that we don't know much about. We're just learning every day, and it's super fun.
0: Speaking of huge, I think the world's largest living organism is a mushroom, right?
3: Yep, in Oregon. And the Rockies here have some of the, I think, the most diverse amount of species on North America. And they're watching. They're out there. They're everywhere you go. Say hi to them. Then they'll know you're there.
0: Right.
3: But yeah, there's lots to learn. The fungi queendom, I like to call it, is vast. I hold it in high regard. Our company holds it in high regard. The farmers, we treat it like our mother. We're not going to just throw it out there to try to profit from it. We want to make sure we're nurturing that.
0: I read somewhere recently that these underground networks of interconnected fungi communicate with each other, and they have a language and a vocabulary, and there's electrical impulses that go back and forth among them. So when you say, they're out there, they're watching, they're looking at you, it's not just nonsense. You're making a point that science has confirmed.
3: Yeah, they're doing a lot of studies. They're capturing those sounds and trying to decipher them. So that's why I say hi to that mushroom, because it's going to send it all the way around the entire globe. And every other mushroom will know who you are. And wherever you go, there you are, and there they are watching you. So yeah, it really that's the fun part of this, is that we have yet to discover so much.
0: Yeah, that's cool. Well, congratulations on so many fronts, but including finding a new passion, because again, that transition is tough and you've done it really well.
3: Yeah, well, thank you, Nick. It's great to be here. Yeah. A great place. Thanks for having
0: me. Jake Plummer, thanks so much for being at E-Town.
4: Awesome. Peace, love, and mushrooms.
0: I'm Nick Forster, and this is E-Town. And we are going to have more music from Fruition later on in the show. Right now, I want to tell you about our next guest. Madeline Hawthorne grew up in New Hampshire and New England, went to college in Bozeman, and she never left. She got married. She built a music career. She has since been touring and writing and observing and exploring. As she travels around, she's shared the stage with a lot of really well-known people, including folks like Jason Isbell and Sierra Hall and John Craigie and Nathaniel Rateliff. And she's here for her first visit. So please welcome to E-Town, Madeline Hawthorne.
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0: Nicki Minaj, everybody.
1: Madeline Hawthorne from New England, now living in Montana. Are you related to Nathaniel Hawthorne, the author who wrote The Scarlet Letter and that kind of stuff?
2: I mean, I looked it up and I couldn't find it, but yeah. I mean, maybe.
1: Yeah.
2: Who knows?
1: I think it's very likely. Well, welcome to E-Town. You sound great. Good singing.
2: Thank you.
1: I also, speaking of the internet, did a little looking around and I saw that your dad recently retired from a very E-Town friendly kind of a gig. He was the sustainability officer or something like that at the university.
2: Right. Yeah. So he started when the sustainability program started at the University of New Hampshire. They hired my dad about 30 years ago, and he worked tirelessly for years and years, and he built it from a program to an institute, which gave it a lot more power and influence in the university and beyond to positively affect communities and support in all areas of sustainability.
1: Yeah.
2: And so we flew out to New Hampshire and we brought him to a James Taylor concert to celebrate. It was great. Yeah. So he's easing in pretty well to retirement.
1: So just like Jake Plummer, you had some hippies in your family too.
2: Yes, definitely.
1: Yeah. And you played guitar, your dad.
2: Yeah.
1: So
2: yeah.
1: When you grew up, you must have been singing. And who were your favorite singers?
2: My mom was one of my favorite singers. And she's a classical performer in Boston. So when we were really little, we'd get dressed up and go to the Wang Theater. And she was the solo soprano. And she performed a lot with the Handel and Haydn Society and Boston Baroque. And but as a little girl, just watching my mom walk out on stage in front of an orchestra and a choir behind her and sing with no amplification in these rooms built for acoustic instruments, including vocals, was pretty influential when I was a little girl.
1: Yeah. Intimidating or inspiring?
2: Well, it's my mom, so it was inspiring.
1: Yeah.
2: There's other songwriters and vocalists who are definitely intimidating and inspiring at the same time. Like Susan Tedeschi, seen her so many times and love her voice. Grace Potter, when she came to Montana, I remember seeing her live and thinking like, whoa, how do I channel that kind of energy? Because she's got something.
1: Yeah. So you drove to college with a boy.
2: That's right.
1: And then what happened?
2: We went to school off and on. Bozeman has an average, at the time, matriculation rate of like 5 years. I got my residency, which meant I took some time off of school and delivered pizza and went to music in Bozeman, which is such a fun town to be in your 20s.
1: And you married the boy.
2: Yeah, and then we got married eventually. Yeah. Yeah, we've been together 18 years.
1: Wow,
2: yeah,
1: congratulations.
2: Long time, so.
1: Well, listen, we've got more music to get to, and we're just glad you're here.
2: Thanks for having me.
1: Madeline Hawthorne, welcome back to E-Town.
2: Yeah, thank you. All right. How about the E-Tones, everyone? Okay, here's a song off my second record. It's called Where Did I Go Wrong?

0: The song is called Strange Familiar.
1: Hey, Helen.
2: Hey, Madeline. Isn't she wonderful?
1: Yes.

0: Madeline Hawthorne. Bozeman, Montana, along with Taylor Sims on the guitar and the E-Tones, Adam Bodine, Christian Teal, and Bradley Morse, the birthday boy. It's Madeline Hawthorne. Good song, good sing, along with Helen Forster singing harmony.
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0: I'm Nick Forster. 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I want to say hello to folks who are listening to E-Town on stations like WUWF in Pensacola, Florida, on KDTR in Missoula, Montana, 103.3 FM, and on WOUB in Athens, Ohio, 91.3 FM. Thanks for listening, folks. 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Anyway, all that stuff is online at etown.org. You can also find a few thousand videos on our YouTube channel, and we're moving on. I told you it would be a variety show. This Fruition band has been a band for a while, and it shows just the way they control what they do on stage. And it's not unlike the former NFL quarterback describing how he's controlling the situation that he's controlling about. But life journey and how beneficial mushrooms are going to play a part in his long-term health, it's also so cool. And it's great to hear from Madeline Hawthorne, a great up-and-coming songwriter who's just kind of getting started. Right now, please welcome back to the stage, Fruition.
2: Well, thank you, Nick, and thank you, Madeline, and thank you, Jake. This has been a very, very cool night, and we're honored to be here.

0: I really like Nick on that pedal steel on that.
1: That's fruition, folks. Tyler Thompson on the drums. J. Cobb Anderson on the electric guitar and the vocals. Kellen Icebrook on the keyboards and the vocals. Jeff Leonard on the bass. Mimi Naja on guitar and mandolin, vocals. Fruition. We've got time for one more song. I want to get everybody out here on stage. And we're going to do one more song together. I want to thank all our guests this week for being a part of the show this week. Thanks to the E-Tones. Thanks to Helen Forster. Thanks to Fruition. Thanks to Jake Plummer, the NFL quarterback and now advocate for and business leader in Beneficial Mushrooms. Thanks to Madeline Hawthorne along with Taylor Sims. We are going to do one more song together. You know, we always figure these ones out right before the show starts, these finales, and it's not always easy. We thought about this song as maybe an option, and you know, we thought about it. You remember which one it was? Yeah.
2: Oh, yeah.
1: We're going to do this one.

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If you have any questions, comments, or suggestions. Getting settled in here. Campus looking a little deserted. Beautiful night here in Midtown Albuquerque, along our little stretch of Route 66. If you have anything, let me know. Trying to sort out the show. Let's see what happens.

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0: 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Solisti e Orchestra del Cinema. Morricone for a few dollars more. The Attack. The Hell Hates, a little band out of Spain. From the Roots to the Edge is the album. Roots. Mexican Dubweiser featuring Artwork Jamal. Trouble of My Soul. The album in dub. Michael Ramos, Charanga Cakewalk. The original soundtrack to the film The Red Note. Los Carteles Existen. And finished off there with Springsteen. A track called High Sierra. 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

little band from Portugal, Dead Combo, off their classic Volume 1, track called Cacto. We're back there from the soundtrack to Sexo Pudo y Lágrimas Dos, Pablo Chamorro, Tomás Barreiro, and Pablo again on a trio of tracks, Vals Tattoo Teatro, Departamento, Ashram Dos. The history of Northwest rock, the airs, You Better Slow Down. 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

0: Neil Young, Crazy Horse, taking you back and leaving you there. I'll be right back.
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Los Jolies, Peru, 1968. Campo de Vampiros. Just ahead of that, by suggestion, Alejandro Escobedo. Somewhere in there, Springsteen, Gitkin, Rumblers. Catching Route 66.

Yeah. No idea where this was all going, but got a feeling it got there. This will all be up at KUNM.org in just a little while. If you have any questions, feel free to give me a call, 505-277-5615. Email me, adamaguirre@kunm.org. Way back there, Neil Young, Crazy Horse. Blue rockin' a track, killer classic track called Till the Morning Light. Dr. Frankenstein, instrumental called El Matador. No idea what's in the background here. Francois Nguyen from a CD called Neo Vintage Surf Music, a track called Heartbreaker. King Curtis, the complete Atco singles. Wider Shade of Pale. Keith Richards, Talk is Cheap. Los Bicavernarios from Surf Mex 2. Mustang 68. And ZZ Top, the little band from Texas. In the back, Titan featuring Egyptian Lover in a track that's about to end right now. 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

0: Doors, telling it like it was. 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
1: La la la la la la la la la la la la.
2: What's this?
3: That's a boat. That's the Easter
2: Ship. Yes. Maybe your father come back, see if you couldn't drown, huh?
3: Yeah, that was more than the first one.
2: I'm a champion, I'm a dog. Of course I like this.

0: My father, when he alive, he made better songs than me.
1: What kind of songs did he sing?
0: Songs about the sun, songs about the clouds, big songs about the wind and the storm. My father was the best fisherman in the whole of the big islands. That's
1: everything. 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
0: 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Father, through all these, you have 17 other kids besides. What else will father do?
1: Oh, I don't know.
0: Say, listen, my father... Captain Disco!
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4: 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From 10 p.m. to 6 a.m., we may broadcast material that could be considered offensive by some members of our audience. 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
1: A conference on Cambodia has been proposed by North Vietnam. Israel rejects all possibilities of a Palestinian state in Jordan. 150 persons drowned in the capsizing of an oil tanker in the Persian Gulf. Today is the anniversary of the death of Leon Felipe, a poor poet, old and ugly.

0: one for Karen. Along Old Route 66. I'll be right back.
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This is Adam. Just hanging out. Definitely a trip. Playlist will be up at KUNM.org. Having a little hard time figuring it out exactly. Started way back there with an Italian cover of Morricone's Chapel Shootout from The Good, the Bad, the Ugly. Van Halen, Cathedral, somewhere in there, Black Sabbath, classic Planet Caravan, Doors. Alfombrador, track called Bahia de la Muerte, Astro Gilberto, the remix of Quincy Jones, A Gentle Rain, El Polen, the Iaquinto, I think it was, classic called Mi Cueva. Somewhere in there, the Guess Who, Elephant's Memory, a few brief interludes by Grupo Agua Viva, a historic and classic group from Spain, 1971-ish. This will all be up at KUNM.org in just a little while. If you have anything, let me know, 505-277-5615. Continuamos.

Maybe it's just me. You got to tune to 89.9 from KUNM, KUNM.org. Coming at you live from the University of New Mexico itself, just steps away from historic Route 66, bringing you this very special edition. Thanks for the calls, comments. Playlist will be up at KUNM.org as soon as I figure it out. Meantime,

somewhere in their packs, especially small. Nelson Padrón, Lázaro Plá, performing as Manteca, a track called Afro Funky, finished off there with Autumn in Rome, from the complete 78s. Somewhere in there, AC/DC.

My brother's wife's birth.

No, about my brother's wife's breasts.

We haven't done that in a while. Quite the trip. 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I'll direct you to the KUNM 2-week archive at KUNM.org in just a little while. Try to have that playlist up for tonight in Route 66. All for you. Just enough time to say thank you for tuning in. Thanks for the call to comments. Tonight's shows and fresh from Thursday, also at the 2-week archive. Check it out. This is Adam Aguirre.

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I'm Brando. Every week on Midnight Hour, we dig into the live tape archives of the Grateful Dead and beyond, exploring legendary performances, rare recordings, evolving set lists, and the stories surrounding the music. Tonight, we're heading back to the Avalon Ballroom in San Francisco on May 19th, 1966, for extended selections from one of the great surviving documents of the early Grateful Dead. This was a benefit for the Straight Theater in San Francisco and one of the earliest complete recordings we have from the band's formative years. What makes this tape so compelling is hearing just how quickly the Dead were evolving in 1966. The blues roots are still front and center, but you can already hear the band beginning to stretch songs into something more exploratory. Coming up in this first set, we'll hear Mindbender, one of the rarest originals the Dead ever performed live. Along with it, It Hurts Me Too, Viola Lee Blues, It's a Sin, Sick and Tired, and Cream Puff War. And listen closely during Viola Lee Blues. Even this early, you can hear the band beginning to unlock the improvisational chemistry that would eventually become their signature. You're listening to The Grateful Dead live at Avalon Ballroom in San Francisco, May 19th, 1966. Opening up with Standing on the Corner. We're in the Midnight Hour on KUNM.

Hey, no.

0: Thank you. I think the Wildflower is going to play now, or perhaps it's the Outfit. One or the other is going to play now. We'll be back for the last set tonight. So I hope you can all manage to stick around for a while.
1: 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KUNM.org into the cosmic stratosphere. I'm Brando, and this is Midnight Hour. You just heard The Grateful Dead recorded live on May 19th, 1966 at the Avalon Ballroom in San Francisco. Closing out that set was Sick and Tired, followed by an early performance of Cream Puff War. And one of the things that stands out about this era is how fearless the Dead were about pulling from completely different musical traditions. Jug band music, electric blues, folk songs, country, and even the contemporary garage rock of the time. It all lived together naturally in the same set. Coming up for the remainder of this show, we're going to hear an early primitive Minglewood blues, Comeback Baby, Silver Threads and Golden Needles. It's All Over Now, Baby Blue, and an early performance of Good Lovin'. What's fascinating is how many of these songs would stay with the Dead for decades, while others vanished almost immediately. In 1966, nothing about the repertoire felt fixed yet. The band was still discovering what kind of group it wanted to become, and to be honest, they still needed to write more songs. More up from The Grateful Dead, recorded May 19th, 1966 at the Avalon Ballroom, coming up right now. This is Midnight Hour.

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We've got a playlist online at KUNM.org, as well as a two-week archive and a live stream that you can take with you wherever you go. I'm Brando, and tonight's broadcast featured extended selections from The Grateful Dead live at the Avalon Ballroom on May 19th, 1966, one of the clearest surviving snapshots of the band's earliest period. By the end of the night, you can already hear the outlines of what the Grateful Dead would become. The deep blues influence, the willingness to experiment, the instinct to stretch songs beyond their original form and follow wherever the music wanted to go. But there's also something refreshingly unpolished about these early recordings. This is still a young band learning in public, taking risks in real time and building a musical identity, one show at a time. Next week, we'll head back into the archive for another journey through the live tapes of the Grateful Dead. The Grateful Dead are Jerry Garcia on guitar and vocals, Bob Weir on guitar and vocals, Phil Lesh on bass and vocals, Bill Kreutzmann on drums, and Ron Pigpen McKernan on vocals, harmonica, percussion, and keyboards. 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

Welcome, welcome to another edition of Soul Deluxe. I am Byron Phoenix. And as we do week in and week out, we take you on a trip to the underground with sound. Tons of amazing music to share with you, so don't go anywhere.

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I'm fine with you being a killer. Ooh, I'm fine with you being suicidal. That shit don't bother me enough.

Yeah, that's right. Soul Deluxe in your ear. Byron Phoenix behind the decks and the mic, doing it all. In the background, it is Maya Jane Coles with Something in the Air. Bonobo on the remix. And before this, it was China with Stranger. Strange is Better. Before that, a little machine drum with Gunshotta. And an artist I just kind of recently discovered, who is Serpent with Feet, Four Ethers before that, and the mighty Idris Akamor and the Pyramids, and Angel Fell. I really like that track. And Maddie from Bad Bad Not Good did a track called Virakai on his own, solo. And started things off with No Idea. Hope you're enjoying the sounds. And remember to stay connected to us, souldeluxeradio.com. Facebook and Instagram, both Soul Deluxe. And I'm always happy to get those notifications that someone new likes Soul Deluxe, so it's pretty cool. So I think word's getting around.

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And now I'd like to go into some tracks that I'm feeling at the moment. And when you want to get the crowd moving, got tons of gigs that feels like I never have a day off, but if you're doing what you love, it doesn't feel like work. To start things off with a little Chaka Khan, this track is called Like Sugar.

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Hope it is doing the same for you. In the background, it is Pearson Sound with Pearls. Before this, it was Blood Orange. And he's back. Dev Hines.

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Thanks again for everybody tuning in.

and Instagram. That's how you can get a hold of us. If you want a shout out, let us know where you're listening from. And y'all let me know, usually, if I'm on somewhere and I didn't even know. We're on every day on nv1.org.

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And remember, Soul Deluxe is a production of Radio Phoenix and Native Voice One. Send them some love. Let them know you're loving the show. Thanks again for tuning in.

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Starting off with a little Yukimi from Little Dragon. Let's get into it. This is Soul Deluxe.

music coming at you. I hope the music finds you in a good place, or it's making things better for you. Always has that effect on me. Haven't been in the studio in a while, and then come in and start playing some tracks and forget all about the stresses in life. It's a good little escape.

Carnival. Before this, it was Jimmy Salcido, Maraguano. I always have the worst time pronouncing a lot of these tracks, because or the artist, because I'm not good with pronunciation. And before that, it was Bahia 70 with Pueblo Cabella, Fortet, As Serious As Your Life, J Dilla on the remix. Before that, it was Buddy with Young, digging all his stuff. Philophilus London, haven't heard from him in a while, coming back with a track called Bebe.

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know what you've got. You've got a perfect woman. She treats you right, keeps you satisfied. It's Autumn.

London-born Jessie Ware made such an impression with her debut album Devotion all the way back in 2012 that it reached number 5 on the UK Albums chart. And since then, she's earned 7 Brit Award nominations and 2 Mercury Prize nominations. From Jessie's newest album, Superbloom, it's Automatic, getting us into this hour. Automatically on the mainstream. Scanotna, Brett, maybe Nick Yasso, Nonko here in the mainstream studio. And as I do 7 days a week, 3 hours a day, I love bringing you this newly reimagined mainstream music scene that puts indigenous representation front and center. Speaking of which, one of our new tunes for the hour comes to us from Asanabi, so stick around for one from him. A block of dub and reggae in this first set, including Revelation with Black Market Dub, the one and only Stephen Marley and his take on a Beatles classic, but not before getting our first new tune into the rotation. Released April 17th on Ineffable Records, Turn It Up with Protégés in Your Corner, a part of their The Art of Acceptance on the mainstream.

Rebelation, Wise Owl, and Black Market Dub, and even by extension, Nine Inch Nails as well. Found on the Nine Inch Reggae album, It's Every Day is Exactly the Same, bringing that first block to an end. I love the dub mixes from them, and you can find more of their work on Bandcamp. But anyway, we also heard Stephen Marley's take on the Beatles' Don't Let Me Down, found on Marley's Old Soul. And it was Protégé's latest single, In Your Corner, from The Art of Acceptance, that we got into the rotation for the first time. If you're just now getting here, you've missed a little bit, so as always, get caught back up at mainstreamradio.net. There's a lot of fun happening there, and I'm always adding features to the website, including some of the collaborations with community organizations, both within Seneca Nation territories and beyond. I love audio, and that includes, of course, radio, so you can find information on some of the fun ways that the Full Moon Radio is being utilized. And if it sparks any ideas, you're always welcome to use the chat feature on the website to reach out to me. And if you're a professional singer-songwriter, well, there are details on the website as to how you can do that as well. I've said enough, so as we get back into our listening, in this block is AB Soda, later on, the Buffalo Weavers, and one from Jack White. Right now, though, it's

St. Paul and the Broken Bones, they are a band that have a ton of lore behind them, and some of their best stories people still don't know about. Now, this band was actually supposed to be Paul Janeway and Jesse Phillips' last hurrah. They were going to make one final project before quitting music, but sometimes you don't quit music, and the music certainly never quits you. So they clicked, it became a public thing, and here we are a few years later with Sushi and Coca-Cola, a great track from the band's self-titled

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And if you have to step away from listening on your favorite local airwaves, fret not, fear not, I've got you covered, as do other resources. 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And to have the mainstream carried, reach out to Nola Daves Moses, the distribution director at Native Voice One. You can do that at nola@nv1.org. The Toronto-based Hiroki Tanaka before this set is through. I'll join you again after a track from the Fearless Flyers, a pretty quick tune to help wind things down on a somewhat energetic note. This is another peek of the LA-based Mike Green's latest album, Hang the Moon, Part 1. This album is being described as being steeped in weariness and uplift, and there are some pretty heavy topics being discussed throughout it. I do have some pretty exciting news. Him and his partner Whitney Tai, who is also featured on the mainstream, are embarking on a 2026 tour with stops in New Orleans and perhaps even a city near you. So some really exciting things happening with some great people. It's Coyote getting us back into this block on the mainstream.

Fearless Flyers and Flyers Crusade on the mainstream. We also heard Jack White's G.O.D. and the Broken Ribs. I'm not sure if you caught the Saturday Night Live episode where it was Jack White and Jack Black, both as the host and the musical guest. Well, he debuted this song live there that weekend, and in fact, I think the single itself was released only the day before. It's another great offering from one of my favorite singer-songwriters. Earlier was Hiroki Tanaka's Chosen from the Toronto-based Isan album, and it was Mike Green's Coyote from Hang the Moon, Part 1. Stay in touch. Let's do this again. Bring your ears, bring your friends, I'll bring the tunes, and together we're going to make some radio magic happen. As always, check those listings for the many times and ways you can join me on the AM/FM frequencies. Before the block is officially up, one from legendary blues band Pappy Johns. Right now, this is the winner of the Alternative Album of the Year at the 2026 Junos. And of course, unless you're here for the first time, you already know that it's Ace and Abby. I talk about this win quite a bit. He put out his Timelines acoustic EP on April 10th. This collection includes reimagined acoustic versions of his songs Edge of the Earth, Here and Now, and even this one, Dreamcatcher, a great track to leave you with as we part ways for your consideration and approval on the mainstream.

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1: This is 89.9 KUNM and KUNM HD, Albuquerque, Santa Fe, broadcasting from the University of New Mexico. 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

Dene family band Turquoise Steel has teamed up with Dene, Oneida, and Potawatomi multi-instrumentalist Sage Cornelius for Next Big Thing, as found on Turquoise Steel's debut album, Homeland. And of curious note, not only does Sage play a mean metal fiddle, he plays a 7-string Flying V electric violin. And of course, he's best known for his heavy metal music, but he's also trained in honky-tonk, Irish fiddle, and classical violin. I'm Brett Mabee, and right now I'm welcoming you to this hour's broadcast with the sincerest hope that you can stick around for the entire time. If it's your first time joining me, welcome to this newly reimagined mainstream space that puts Indigenous representation front and center. We'll be listening to tracks from Gladwin Badger, also Desiree Dorian, Far From Saints, a new one to get into the rotation from Kane Culto. And speaking of new tunes, this one comes from Adrian Young's self-titled release. Released April 17th, Young is describing this new project as his magnum opus. Turn it up. For your consideration and approval, enjoy this new tune on the mainstream.

Velvet Moon's In the Moment live album, it's Catch the Wave, today on the Mainstream. We also heard Wayne LaValle's Asana's Promise 2 from the Red Snow soundtrack. And the first song of the set was our first new edition, courtesy of Adrian Young, from his newest and self-titled release. It was Different Directions that we got into the library for the first time this hour. If you're just now joining, I'm Brett Mabee, and I'm excited for you to be here. As always, stick around, because you're going to miss out on the fun. And if you're like me, I hate missing out on things. But if you do, absolutely, for whatever good reason, have to step away, get caught back up at mainstreamradio.net. The newly reimagined site that is a little bit more encompassing of the many projects associated with Turtle Island Tunes Full Moon Radio LLC, the parent company of the Mainstream Gyno and the Full Moon Radio itself. Some information about collaborations, and I'm hoping it gets the wheels turning and then I'll hear from you soon. 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As we wind down the first half, Twin Finn and Claire Wright. The first song of this set comes to us from the Paris-born Tuayo. Now, this name, and I'm always curious how people get their stage name, is actually derived from T-Y-O, the letters, which spell out the young old. That was a nickname given by an older Cajun bluesman who was struck by the contrast between Tuayo's youthful face and his old-sounding voice. Turn it up with Sunshine Lady from the Outsider album, today on the Mainstream.

hello there. And as we get going with the second half of listening, a shout out to friends in and around Mancos, Colorado, dialed into K281AC, a part of the KSJD family on the FM dial at 104.1. Stick around. We have a lot more listening to get through. And before getting back into the... Well, hello there. And as we get going with this second half of listening, a shout out to friends in and around Mancos, Colorado, dialed into K281AC, a part of the KSJD family on the FM dial at 104.1. Stick around. We have a lot more listening to get through. And before getting back into the tunes, a quick and friendly reminder that I'm always looking for great new music. 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Unless you're new to the show, then you're already well aware that there's a pretty eclectic assortment of music that can be found here. So as always, get the recordings into me digitally at brett@mainstreamradio.net or send them physically to Brett Maybe, Turtle Island Tunes Full Moon Radio, P.O. Box 252, Salamanca, New York, 14779. Before we're done here for the hour, one from Far From Saints, and we'll be getting a new one in from Kane Culto. This first track comes to us from a member of the Apasquiat Cree Nation. Desiree Dorian's impressive for a number of different reasons. She's a Juno-nominated artist with multiple charting singles, and she's a lawyer to boot. She balances her family life with law and music. Just a few of the reasons that I love her. So, without further ado, it's Red Wine getting us back into this half on the mainstream.

Bonjour, c'est Olivier Loridan de Châteauroux en France et vous écoutez Native Voice One, Native American Radio Network.

I do believe it's still Far From Saints' only album. Their 2023 self-titled that Faded Black Tattoo is found on. A great track in the library. In fact, one of the earliest tunes that we got into the rotation. Also on the set, we heard Charlie Crockett and Desiree Dorian. Thanks for joining me today. I look forward to the next opportunity we have to get our groove on together. We're putting the community back into community radio, one great song at a time. And of course, one great listener at a time. And that's got me looking at you. So as always, you're welcome back. Check those local listings for the next time you can dial in on your favorite AM, FM frequencies. I broadcast 7 days a week, so you'll be able to join me sooner than later. If you're just not getting enough, though, reach out to Nola Daves Moses, the distribution director at Native Voice One, and she can help you there. Before the hour's up, Teed, one from Jay Putty, and this one from Kane Culto. Now, while Bastia was actually released back at the end of November of 2025, this remix just hit the scene April 27th. Turn it up and get your groove on. For your consideration and approval, it's the high-octane stylings of King Kulto today on the mainstream.

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1: This is 89.9 KUNM and KUNM HD, Albuquerque, Santa Fe, live from the University of New Mexico, also broadcasting on KRRT 90.9 Aurora Seco Taos, KRRE 91.9 Las Vegas, KRAR 91.9 Española, and KBOM 88.7 Socorro. 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

It's said that the revivalists chose their name to reflect the spirit of reviving life in New Orleans after Hurricane Katrina. They released their debut album in 2010, and among their more recent releases is that one, It's Heart Stop, from their new album Get It Honest, today on the Mainstream. I'm Brett Mabee, Nyawiskano, Ongonyo Angicho Cheto. Aga jangwa, got ni goyo tiyo wanza gwego, nanga wanisa de, hante wanisa ge, heodok. I hope there are good minds everywhere today and every day and all the time in between. If you're tuning into the Mainstream for the first time, stick around as we'll be enjoying music from Mohawk and Inuit singer-songwriter Beatrice Deer. Not her latest, but it's certainly one of my favorites. Stick around for Kay Layla, a recent addition into the rotation. I'll be telling you a little bit more about her. And speaking of new tunes, one from Worm Stew that'll give you some great 1960s psychedelic vibes. And this one comes from the father and son duo, Sun Dad. Based out of Ossining, New York, they're known for their world fusion fingerstyle guitar. They're out with their newest album, Waystation 1. It came out late March 2026, and for your consideration and approval, enjoy this fun track. It's Grandfather Clock on the Mainstream.

Salt Chalk City Orchestra's River of Crows from the Klatwa album on the mainstream. Before that was the London-based Youth's Iman, and we heard Sundad's Grandfather Clock from the father-son duo's Way Station 1, their latest album. If you're just getting here, I'm grateful that you can spend some of your time here on this newly reimagined mainstream, where I take the challenge of reimagining a mainstream music scene when it considers the much-needed representation of indigenous artists of Turtle Island. So, saddle up for the fun, as we still have yet another new tune to get into the regular rotation. And before going any further, consider this a standing invitation. If you're a professional singer-songwriter, send me your professionally recorded tunes to BRETT at mainstreamradio.net. 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Box 252, Salamanca, New York, 14779. In the meantime, I look forward to hearing from you, and again, there's a great assortment of songs. There's a good chance that you can find a home on the mainstream with your contemporary genres. Before the hour's officially up, Courtney Barnett, one from Beatrice Deer, but not before this October 2025 release from Métis singer B.B. Buckskin. I do believe this particular track, Out the Rain, was produced by famed producer Stevie Solis. Turn it up, get your groove on. I'll be back in the second half.

Always Skynotsu friends who are tuned in to 89.3 FM KUGS in and around Bellingham, Washington. 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So even if you do have to step away, it's very useful to check out if your station has an app or a digital online service as well. And of course, you'll hear me there, and we'll catch up soon. In the remainder of the hour is Moonchild. I'll return after John Grant and Creepshow. A new one for the library, a groovy tune from Worm Stew, but right now, this is a recent addition courtesy of the LA-based Ethiopian-American Kaylela, an artist who learned to play violin in the fourth grade and sang in the school choirs as well. Like a lot of the great musicians out there, that's where it got started, and I look back fondly on those times. From Kaylela's Idea One, turn it up and get your groove on. I'll be back before you know it on the mainstream.

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1: You wanna yuck my dead or kick in the can? You thought the pride of the all aspect expand. I don't believe that any more than you do. I don't know anyone as dirty as you. You want your money back? I didn't think so. You want your money back? I didn't think so. You want your money back? I didn't think so. Now give me five, no baby, too slow. You want your money back? I didn't think so. You want your money back? I didn't think so. You want your money back? I didn't think so. Now give me five, no baby, too slow.

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You should consider your choices. 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

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You think I'm marshal on the way to the school? You think you're lounging like my skates by the pool? You're so weird, you not to lay away. 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
1: You want your money back?
0: I didn't think so.
1: You want your money back?
0: I didn't think so.
1: You want your money back?
0: I didn't think so.

John Grant and Creepshow's Money Back from their Yawning Abyss here on your new favorite show. We also heard Brian Jackson and Masters at Work with their take on a Gil Scott Heron classic. It was also Moonchild's When You Know and Kay Layla's Idea One that helped to officially ring in the second half. Now, if you're just now getting here, well, that's just too bad, because I'm getting ready to step out of the studio, unless, of course, that's the reason why you're here, which in that case, I'll keep it short and sweet. Thanks for spending some time with me. I look forward to the next chance. I broadcast 7 days a week, 3 hours a day, so to have more of the mainstream carried with your favorite local airwaves, reach out to the distribution director at Native Voice One. Her name's Nola Daves Moses, and you can send her an email at nola@nv1.org. Haida Gwaii artist Carson Gray before the hour is through. We'll also hear from the rising Cherokee star Ken Pomeroy, who really came to national attention and even beyond with her collaborations with Reservation Dogs creator Sterling Harjo. But before going any further, it is officially that time to get our second new tune into the rotation for the hour, and this one comes courtesy of the 1960s-sounding Worm Stew. Released on Big Stir Records, enjoy this track from their Last Days of Life. It's Spinning that I leave you with for your consideration and approval today on the mainstream.

Hey, hey, hey, now, have mercy. It's Mickey Free here, a Native Voice One, Brett, maybe. If you want to get it done, baby, listen to Native Voice One. I'll see you soon out there on the road. Bye-bye now.

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was looking at yea, though I walk through the valley of the shadow of death, I realized that it's only a shadow and that death can't take me out because God's watching over the shadow. You have to have some light to get a shadow. I wish somebody in here understood that. Even when it seemed like you're going out of here, even when it seemed like

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1: I'm Cecilia. You are listening to The Train to Glory. Oh, in this last music set, there were so many artists, and I didn't realize how time was flying by, but I'll tell you who you heard. We started out with Vashawn Mitchell. Then we went to Ricky Dillard and New G. He turned it, followed by J.J. Harrison and Youthful Praise. After this, Fellowship Chicago with Pastor Charles Jenkins. Awesome. Then John P. Key, My Worship. Then you heard Byron Cage, Great and Mighty, followed by Marvin Sapp, My Testimony, and Jason Nelson, Shifting the Atmosphere, then Myron Butler and Tasha Cobbs Leonard with Not My Own. Coming up next is Patrick Dobson with Keep Me, followed by Donald Lawrence with Spiritual. We then should be about at the top of the hour, and I will come back. I'd like to remind you that community announcements come up at 7:30. 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
1: 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I'm Cecilia. We're continuing with more traditional and contemporary gospel music. Announcements come up at 7:30 a.m. If you do have an announcement that you may have missed sending in, the phone number to the station is 505-277-5615. Right now, I am going to go to Anita Wilson, All About You, followed by Tamela Mann with Stretch.

You are listening to The Train to Glory, and I'm Cecilia. It is almost time for the community announcements. They'll be coming up in just a few more minutes. And afterward, I'll have a dedication going out to someone special, to his friends, because I understand that he was probably one of the last of his family, and you'll hear about that. So in the meantime, I'm going to go to Beverly Crawford at this time, and this is Thank You for All You've Done. And you just heard William McDowell with I Won't Go Back, and before that was Richard Smallwood, So in Tears. Here's Beverly Crawford on The Train to Glory. All right, I guess I will not go.

after that one. All right, let's hear from Kirk Franklin. Smile, I smile. Hear that? That'll be, I haven't played that one in a while, so let's take a listen to that one and enjoy.

You're listening to Moses Tyson in the background. That cut is called Pray For Me. And we will continue. I'm Cecilia. Good morning if you're just joining in at announcement time. Last week, our web stream was down, and so if you were on the internet, you didn't hear anything. So I was only on radio last week, radio dial 89.9 FM. All right, so I didn't know that could happen. You could be on radio and not on web stream, but the web stream was down. Okay, so here's what we have going on today. Now, this week, this being the last Sunday in May, Women's Day at some of the churches. All right. Train to Glory is a gospel music show which airs Sundays 6 to 9 on 89.9 FM and online. Streaming live, KUNM.org. You can also go back and hear 2 weeks of programs that are archived, although I don't think you'll be able to pick up last week's, but you should get two Sundays when, you know, the web's going. The National Suicide Prevention Hotline number is 988. Dr. John Johnson invites you to host a Flip the Script workshop. You may call him about information on this, which you may find very interesting. It is 626 is the area code, 627-3330. Feel free to call him and he'll briefly tell you a little bit about it. I would also, let's see, we don't have any events going on this week. So the events I do have begin, well, later on this week, June 5th. We have entertainment. Canton Jones and his special guest will be at the African American Performing Arts Center, 310 San Pedro Northeast. That's at 7 o'clock p.m. You may get more information by going to the website KingdomRemix.org. That's KingdomRemix. KingdomRemix.org. And that is 7 o'clock p.m. this coming Friday. Then June the 14th, the combined anniversaries of Faith Temple Church of God in Christ and Superintendent Walker and Missionary Vanessa Walker, who are the pastor and wife, will be celebrated at 11 a.m. at 1000 Broadway Southeast. The morning speaker at 11 will be Pastor Ronald Ramsey of Grace Covenant Church of God in Christ, along with his congregation. And at 3:30 p.m., Bishop J. LaKeith Jones will be the speaker. You are very welcome to attend in person or request the Zoom link by calling 505-842-9078. That's on June the 14th. All right. Now, June the 20th and 28th, we have something going on at Pilgrim Rest Missionary Baptist Church. On the 20th, the pastor's aide will have a fish and fry, and it will be from 11 a.m. to 2. The address of the church is 315 53rd Street Southwest. Pre-orders are welcomed, and you may contact Sister Christy Bell at 505-238-7903 or Sister Lisa Yonker, 505-261-9478. Donations are also accepted in lieu of dinner purchases, and the pastor of Pilgrim Rest is Reverend Donald Twitty. Then the following week on June the 28th at 3 p.m., they will hold their summer musical. All are invited. All right. Then that will take us up to the following week. Now, congratulations go out to Michelle and Kendrick Brown of Dallas, Texas, who celebrated their first wedding anniversary this past Monday. And also
Sister Melinda Locke and Deacon Robert Locke celebrated their 29th wedding anniversary this week. Congratulations to both of those couples. Congratulations to Tristan Klum. Oh, Tristan, I'm going to miss you so much. And he's been here at KUNM for about 30 years. So he retired this week. He'll be missed, I'm sure, by a lot of us. Not just me, but mainly me, because I've been here 28. And I've known him that whole time. All right. So we wish you the best in your next endeavor. How about that? On the birthday list, just had one birthday this past week. That was Brother Joe Banks, who celebrated May 30th. On the sick and shut-in list, oh, and congratulations to all of the scholarship recipients from last night's Iota Psi Lambda chapter of Alpha Phi Alpha fraternity. Their Black and Gold scholarship. They honored quite a few high school graduates, and congratulations to you. On the sick and shut-in, I have Miss Elizabeth Aiken, Miss Rosie Matlock, Mrs. Christine Bow, and Jeremy Twitty. Please keep them in your thoughts. On the homegoing and bereavement list, services will be held this coming Saturday for a person who was a good friend of mine in El Paso the years I lived there, and that's Brother Bobby Henderson, age 72. He was a well-known and well-qualified musician. He played for Mount Zion Baptist Church and for Mount Calvary Church of God in Christ. He played at Chapel 4 at Fort Bliss, in addition to his morning services at church for many years. So he was well known, and he's going to be really missed, Bobby Henderson. And that's Saturday. The visitation will be 9 a.m. to noon, followed by his life's celebration at the Mount Zion Baptist Church, 3400 Wyoming Boulevard, Wyoming Avenue in El Paso. Also this coming Saturday will be the memorial service for Marcella Cheryl Jones at the UNM Alumni Chapel from 10 a.m. until noon. And then Mother Emma Pettiford Pearson passed just a few days ago at age 96. She is the mother of Pastor Tom Pearson, the pastor of Restoration Life Ministries. She's the mother of Janice Henry and the mother of Carmen Spratley. So Mother Pearson is going to be missed for sure. Services will be held at God's House Church Saturday, June the 13th at 11 a.m. here in Albuquerque, 2335 Wyoming Boulevard, Northeast. I believe that concludes what I have for events going on right now. And that concludes all of this week's. Wait a minute. Yes, I got them all. I got them all. I had one, but it's not ready yet. Okay, so if you do have an announcement you would like to have read over the air, you may email that to me, Cecilia Webb. It's CECILIAWEBB at KUNM.org. And if you can't remember it, it's like Cecil, CECIL. And then just add an IA. All right. And I'll be happy to get that on for you. I think that's it for right now. Now, I'm going to do a dedication next. And it's going out to all the friends and acquaintances and choir members who either worked with Brother Bobby Henderson in El Paso or knew him. And the name of this is It Is Well With My Soul by Patrick Lundy and the Ministers of Music.
All right, and then I'll have a guest later in the show this morning. So right now, let me go to It Is Well With My Soul.

And taking us up to the top of the hour will be Reverend Milton Brunson and his choir with Safe in His Arms.

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1: All right, I have another anniversary to mention and send out a congratulations to, and that's to Coach Phil and the beautiful Miss Elaine. 30 years coming up tomorrow. Wow, wonderful. And Coach Phil wants to send a special shout out to his lovely bride. And also, I've selected Jesus Is Love by the Commodores. I'm going to play that one for you. And I think I'll send you a two one, because I know you like upbeat too. So after Jesus Is Love, we'll send out I Will See and Live by Brian Courtney Wilson. All right, and I hope you enjoy both of these upcoming selections. So let me get that ready and queued up for you. Jesus Is Love.

Congratulations, Coach Phil and Miss Elaine, on 30 years of matrimony. All right, and right now we're going to hear from Troy Sneed, My Heart Says Yes. I'm Cecilia.

All right. We are going to hear from... sounds like I have five voices there. We're going to hear from the Williams Brothers, live at the Hard Rock, part two, with A Change Is Gonna Come.

0: Thank you. Come on, give it up, y'all.
1: How many believe that things are going to get better? It doesn't matter what's been going on. Do you believe that things are going to get better? Come on.

The wrap-up of events will be after this next selection. Who's on the Lord's Side? Byron Cage and Dorinda Clark Cole.

0: All right, a quick wrap-up of today's announcements are as follows. I'm Cecilia. Wanted to remind you, in case you tuned in late, last Sunday our web stream was down, so you couldn't get us online. However, we were on the radio, so, you know, you might have to buy a radio for sometimes like that when something goes down. Well, you know, we always have to rely on those old-fashioned ways, old-time ways, and things. So radio is what I was on last week, 89.9 FM, to be heard. Let's see, I did mention congratulations going out to the recipients of scholarships last night, presented by the Iota Psi Lambda chapter of the Alpha Phi Alpha fraternity. They had their black and gold scholarship gala, and it was quite a gala. And a lot of youth received some money to help them along the way and enrich their lives. So we want to wish all the high school graduates everywhere much success, and scholarship recipients who were especially blessed, I guess I could say, with receiving some additional funds. So much success in furthering your education. Then on the event list, the only event we have going on this week is June 5th at 7 p.m. Canton Jones and special guests will be at the African American Performing Arts Center, 310 San Pedro Northeast. That's Friday night at 7. And I did find a song. I was intending to look and see if I had his CD, but there is a song here that he's featured. It's called Holy Ghost Holiday, featuring Canton Jones. So I'm going to put that on right after this. And then we'll see what we have time to go off with. No other events going on. Congratulations again to Michelle and Kendrick Brown of Dallas. They celebrated their first wedding anniversary last Monday. And to Melinda and Deacon Robert Locke, celebrated their 29th wedding anniversary a couple days ago. And a 30th wedding anniversary to be celebrated tomorrow by Coach Phil and Miss Elaine Edmonds. So congratulations to you couples. And then on the then there's a congratulations to Tristan Clem from KUNM, who retired this week. We wish him much success in his next endeavor and golden years. And we had one birthday yesterday. That was Joe Banks, Brother Joe Banks. Happy belated birthday. And on the sick and shut-in list, Miss Elizabeth Aiken, Mr. Jeremiah Twitty, Miss Rosie Matlock, and Mrs. Christine Bow of Roswell. And remember, the National Council of Negro Women has a Good Health Wins program, which Elder Valerie Jones can tell you about if you know her. She's the representative for Albuquerque. Okay. And say hello, Sister Smith. Speaking of hello, I'm going to say hello to Sister Barbara Joy Smith. And I also want to say hello to, I went to San Antonio this week. I can tell you where I've been. I don't usually tell you where I'm going, but I can tell you I went to San Antonio, and not only was able to attend the National Women's Church of God in Christ service that was there, the luncheon and everything that they had as well this week, but I did get to see some of my Roswell-like friends. So hello to Patricia Jones Gardner. Hello to Shirley Hall, and hello to Willie Hall, and hello to Loretta Hall. I don't know Loretta's last name, but however, they're all sisters. The Halls are sisters and a brother. Okay. I was able to see them as well. And George Cook, College of Santa Fe buddy, who's going to be the College of Santa Fe gang, is coming back for the special reunion next weekend. We'll welcome them here, but I got to see them while I was down there. So it was just a really good trip. And continuing on the homegoing and bereavement side here, As I said earlier, Bobby Henderson of El Paso, age 72, passed away. His service is coming up Saturday at 9 a.m. at the Mount Zion Baptist Church, where there will be visitation until noon, and at noon they'll be doing the life celebration. Mount Zion Baptist Church, 3400 Wyoming Avenue. All right, Bobby will be missed. He was an all-around musician, well-known all over the state and in the Church of God in Christ, and at Chapel 4, Fort Bliss, was out there for many, many years, and associated with some of the churches there in El Paso, Mount Calvary, Mount Zion, and also Holy Light and Bethel Church of God in Christ. Oh, it's a lot of them. So Bobby will be missed. And the memorial service for Marcella Cheryl Jones from Roswell, another friend of mine, her service is going to be this Saturday at the UNM Alumni Chapel on campus from 10 a.m. to noon. All right. And then added to our list this week, the passing of Mother Emma Pettiford Pearson at age 96, the mother of Pastor Tom Pearson, who is pastor of Restoration Life Ministries, and Janice Henry and Carmen Spratley, her daughters. So we send our condolences to all of you in the bereaved families. Services for Mother Pearson will be held at God's House on June 13th at 11 o'clock here in Albuquerque. I believe that concludes everything. Here is Canton Jones as I go off the air today. And hold on just a moment here while I get this all together. It's kind of nice that, you know, we're light. It's nice that we're live, because there are things we can do that we couldn't do if we were pre-recorded. All right, so Canton Jones, here we go. And, oh, that's going to take us up to Weekend Edition coming up at 9 a.m. right here on 89.9 FM and on the website, KUNM.org. Until next Sunday, have a great week. Be safe, be alert, be aware of your surroundings. Most of all, till next Sunday morning, be blessed.
1: This is not the first time that your back has been against the wall, but you got to remember that the same God that brought you out the last time, He can do it again. 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

0: I believe I'm going to back that up just a little bit. I don't know why that is missing. Of course, sometimes these are misprinted on here, and I usually mark when they are. But let me back up here so we can hear Canton Jones.
1: Let's go.
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0: Guards themselves have no arresting powers. And another thing that I think is important to keep in mind is that there has been no end date announced for this surge. I reached out to the officials with the task force for comment and haven't heard back yet. So especially when it comes to the Guard, we've seen the number of troops slowly increase here. It's unclear if that 5,000 number of troops will be here to stay past the summer.
1: That's NPR's Kat Lonsdorf. Thanks, Kat.
0: Thank you.
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2: 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NPR's Mara Liasson, a trusted voice in American political journalism, has covered Washington since the early 90s, reporting on presidencies, scandals, government shutdowns, and social change with depth and clarity. 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We'll be right back.

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1: This is Week in Edition from NPR News. I'm Aisha Roscoe. The midterm primaries continue with contests this Tuesday in California, Montana, New Jersey, and more, including Iowa. It's a state that Democrats and Republicans view as key to the control of Congress. But it's also a state where both parties' strengths and weaknesses have been on display. NPR political reporter Stephen Fowler was in Iowa ahead of the primary and joins me now. Hi, Stephen.
2: Hey there.
1: Iowa gets a lot of political attention in presidential election years. Like, how has it become so critical during the midterms?
2: Literally and metaphorically, it's a place where the next 2 years of American politics will be decided. On that literal front, three of its four House races are viewed as competitive, same with the U.S. Senate race, and the governor's race could also change hands this fall, a true toss-up. That's thanks to the strong campaign of Democratic State Auditor Rob Sand and a fractured Republican primary field. All of these things exist because of the bad national environment for Republicans, Trump's historic disapproval ratings and his unpopular policies and more.
1: Let's talk about that last part. The more metaphorical question of why Iowa? Like, how does the national mood kind of map onto this state?
2: The party in power almost always faces a backlash in midterms. It just depends on how they handle it. So I went to the Iowa Faith and Freedom Coalition spring kickoff in a quiet suburb 10 minutes outside of Des Moines to see what Republican messaging is like. It was a record crowd of 1,100 conservative Christians, and outgoing Governor Kim Reynolds was exhorting them to show up in November.
3: So

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Now it is Creator, Grandfather, Life Giver. I come to you once again. I stand in a mortal area. However, before I approach, I ask for forgiveness of anything that I might have said or done that's not pleasing in your eyes. Forgive me, Grandfather. As I step into your realm, I'm amazed at the different things that I'm experiencing, both body, spirit, and mind. It is amazing. And I want to say thank you for giving me this life that you've given me, this Holy Spirit that's within me. I thank you for it and all that I have. I thank you for my family, relatives, friends. But as I stand before you, I say, I ask in the humblest ways to lend me your spirit to share with those that are struggling, that are having a difficult time, confused, maybe disappointed, falling into disrepair. Be with us, Father. Grandfather, stand in the place that will fill the void of those. I ask you to give me the words, not my words, your words, to share with the people that are going through these different situations. You know all the different situations that are presented, for you are the mighty, all-knowing, omnipotent. I say thank you, for as we have evolved, we, the indigenous peoples, all we knew was our basic creation, our existence. We followed what was given to us, to your leadership, to your spirit given to our medicine people that understood that spiritual language, teachings, ways of life. There was a time that life was harmonious, things were well. This gift of Mother Earth, Father Sky, that you presented to us was in a good way. Life was nice. However, the repression came, pushed us back, gave us a complete misunderstanding of what was to happen. For it was our mission to keep Mother Earth beautified, supply her, adorn her, for she is the life giver as well. And we just wanted to say thank you for all that you presented within Mother Earth. The birds, the fish, the animals, the vegetation, all that sustains our lives. We say thank you, Grandfather, for providing these things for us. However, this oppression that came upon us interfered with our ways of lives, our thinking. Why? Why were we being oppressed? We don't understand, but maybe it was all in the planning to make us tougher people, to be more resilient, stronger people. It did. We were almost extinct. Genocide was up here above us. But we cried out to you, to the main communications that we knew of, prayer, faith. You heard our cries. You gave us that which we needed, a direction. He gave us directions, instructions of their lives, our lives that we're to follow. He gave us ceremony, medicines, our medicine people to understand, to direct us. So now that we stand, these were years before. Our ancestors, our grandfathers, great-grandfathers, grandmothers, great-grandmothers, seen this, experienced this, and they knew one thing that was above all, that was prayer. Where they understood that the Holy Spirit that resides in each and every one of us, which is discriminate to each one of us, we have our own, like a fingerprint. We are all different, yet we're all the same. But you know each and every one of us. You know our thinking, you know our love,
our wanting, our needs. You came, you provided us with the understanding that we must unite, we must grow together, we must learn to help one another, teach one another to pray, teach one another to walk this life that you presented to us. Many of us have followed. However, there's always those that detour on their own. However, you've been able to sustain us through all of this, from the times immemorial to the times now. The prayers that were said way back when are now the paths that we now walk on. And we, in turn, have taken the teachings, the learnings, and the discipline to the future generations, to our children, our families, our relatives, and our close clansmen, clans people, in our communities, so we may grow together as not individual societies, but a society of indigenous peoples. Indigenous meaning we reside on the land that where we originated from. We say thank you, Creator, for these different things that you've given us. We thank you. May we carry this learning and directions to heart. May we continue to live harmoniously. May we share with our offspring, our children, relatives, that which is being brought to us through our ceremony, the medicines that you've given us, our own unique ways of life. Many people have wondered and sought to find out what it is of this way of life that we have, which is unique to us. It was given to us in a gift that many still question, but yet we find that it is a true beacon of our path in this way of life and to our new future, that we may continue to hold these ideas to our hearts, that we may continue to share with not only our peoples, wherever we may be located, all the indigenous peoples throughout the Americas and across around the world. For times have changed, different oppressions, different leadership, different things have come into being. So we must go back to square one, to the basics, giving thanks for the basics elements of life that you've given us, this beautiful gift of life, which has no monetary value, but is one that mankind has yet to experiment, to discover, to learn about. This gift of life will always be that way. It is a gift. We're so valued, honored that you chose us to give us this. Many people understand what I'm talking about, but there are some that don't. May you touch them. And wherever people are listening from, may these words touch their hearts. Give them a strong feeling of a goodness that you can give them, that they can know that you're hearing them. As I speak, those prayers that are being sent to you, that you are answering. Wherever these people may be listening, across these airways, across this beautiful platform that you provided for us, we thank you for giving us all these different things that we now have. And as we go into the technological age of nowadays, may we understand that it is education that we must focus on,
So we may stay abreast with the different things that are happening in this society that we now live. It's different from the old days. Different in many ways, both good and bad. The technological aspects of health are amazing. However, the other psychological, spiritual aspects will always remain an area that is questionable to modern day science. They have an understanding, but not a complete understanding. But may we keep this within ourselves. Overall, may we continue in growing together, sharing and loving one another, helping one another, so that we, the indigenous people, continue to live in a good and harmonious way. Once again, Grandfather, I say thank you for this gift of life. Okay.

Good afternoon, ladies and gentlemen. Oh, yeah. Yeah, we just got a little bit of the 25th anniversary of Hapasapa Black Hills Powwow there. We got a flag song. And just want to say thank you for tuning in case you didn't realize it. You're tuned in to KUNM. KUNM Singing Wire program. One of the many programs, beautiful programs here at KUNM. Just want to say thank you for tuning in. And hopefully you're wherever you're at, wherever you're listening, whether it be locally, out of state, even out of country. Yes, we're on the World Wide Web at KUNM.org. Also, we're here locally on the FM band at KUNM 89.9 FM. Oh, yeah. It's going to be a good afternoon. So I guess summer has finally arrived. But, yeah, old man winter doesn't want to let go. But we're hoping for massive amounts of rain. Our water ice snowfall has been really sparse this year. So we're really working on a drought conditions right now. But all the dancing and things that are taking place across the nation, we want to hopefully have a good season of things to come and turn around. But you know how that goes. It's all up to the man upstairs and you and I and our good prayers, all that's necessary. But I just want to say we have a local drum group getting set up here. We'll be going to them a little bit. But I just want to say thank you for tuning in. And of course, I want to say this program is your program, or it's with your backing, financial assistance, that we're able to continue to have this. And Singing Wire is probably one of the few radio programs across the nation that is exclusively for Indigenous. Indigenous events, conditions. I just had to let somebody in the front door, so. But yeah, got a lot of things happening here. Hopefully, our sound situation didn't catch you by surprise, but I was setting levels and stuff, and I got people coming in and going, and got the Singing Wire crew. We're all set. They're entering, coming in, getting set up, so that's happening. And so if anybody would like to know, the drum group coming in is Powerhouse. I think they're saying they come from Rio Rancho, but I think it's made up of various members from the local area. But I wanted to introduce and make aware of their beautiful, powerful drum singing that they have. And we'll be sharing that in just a bit to get set up. But I'll be your host, main host, Ronnie B. And, of course, there's David Geisman's here, David Morgan's here, and also a few other members that are helping out here. They'll be coming. Bryson's here. He's been newly added to our list of radio hosts, so we'll be continuing on here. But like I said, glad you tuned in. You might tell a neighbor, family, or friend, you know, that Powerhouse is going to be coming up here in a little bit. But in the meantime, I want to set the precedence with some powwow music and then have them fit right in, because they are a very powerful group. They're a proud, proud group of young men that singing the powwow songs. And I know there's many powwow drum groups out there, but today I'm going to be featuring Powerhouse right here at KUNM Studio A live. So get yourself comfortable, call your friends, relatives, let them know that they're going to be coming up here pretty quick. But in the meantime, enjoy yourself. All right, cool. Ronnie B, we'll be talking to you in just a little bit. All right, cool.

0: 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Thank you for tuning in to Singing Wire. Stay tuned for these messages.
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0: Oh, yeah. Hey, we're going to go into Studio A and see what Ronnie B's got in store for all you listeners today. Hello.
3: Can you hear me?
0: Yes, sir.
3: All right. Hey, well, good afternoon, ladies and gentlemen. We're coming to you live from Studio A here at KUNM, a Singing Wire program. And, it's a beautiful time. It's summertime almost, but it's beautiful. We got a powerful program coming up for you in just a few here. But in the meantime, we want to feature a local drum group that's from the area. We'll get to them, and I want to just open up with them. And ladies and gentlemen, I'm going to bring you right now live from KUNM Studios here in Albuquerque, New Mexico, Powerhouse.

0: Right. Yeah, wow. That's what I call it. You have some power right there. Powerhouse in the house. Hey. Anyway, I just want to get real close to them and see what's happening. Chris, lead singer, can you give us a little information of the powerhouse name and possibly where it came from, where you guys are from?
1: Hi, good afternoon, everybody. This is Matthew Chris Gotchman. Pretty awesome to be here at K Unum Studios. We just got done singing a flag in victory, as well as honoring veterans. Yeah, first of all, my name is Matthew. I'm actually from the Pueblo of Jemez. We're actually the powerhouse singers. We're just coming in, actually singing, starting up right around about a year and a half now. We're a fairly new drum group. We're actually just a group of guys that just started up one day. We decided to start up at one of my buddy's brother's house, Narciso Toledo Jr. Ended up starting up in his garage. We're pretty much mixed tribes. Mixed a little bit of Oneida, Lakota, a little bit of Pueblo and Navajo in there. Yeah, pretty much been singing for about a year and a half. We're still fairly new to the game as far as bringing our style, what we have here at Powerhouse. But yeah, that's a little bit of a little intro of what we have for now, at least to this point.
0: That's awesome. Yeah, I just say want to make a mention of all the members here. Just pass the mic and introduce yourself.
2: My name's Narciso Toledo Jr. and I'm actually the drum keeper of Powerhouse Singer.
3: My name is Wayne Abeda. I'm from the Pueblo of Isleta.
4: Good afternoon, everybody. My name is Lawrence Lewis Jr., a.k.a. Juju Big Sky. Come from you from the Acoma Pueblo and Laguna Pueblos.
0: All right.
5: Good afternoon. My name is Gary Toya Jr. I come from the Pueblo of Jemez and the Hickory Apache Nation.
0: All right. So we have people all from the community. Yeah, that's what I'd like to hear. You know, and the thing is, when a drum group comes together like this, you know, it's really held together by the spirit that's contained within the drum. And when it appears to you, I've got my elder friend here, Boy Ladd, has explained many different things in that aspect, in that fact that the powwow singing and type of way of life is not indicative to the Southwest area. But there's different ethics and protocol that go with different areas. And for this area, I know it's new. I think it's come about in the past 20 years, something like that. But it's grown and it's really taken root. And the people here have fallen into that spirit. And it's awesome when you see it connect. When you stand next to this drum, when you feel that spirit, it really moves you, and it cures, and it entertains, and it just soothes your way of life. And that's what I feel about it. But I do really appreciate you guys coming in and sharing, because without letting people know what's going on here, they'll never know. But, you know, I just want you, the Powerhouse Drum Group, to get some recognition, because this is being broadcast on a world wide web, so you're being heard across the lands right now from the farthest Canadian, from my understanding, north down through the Americas. So I just say thank you guys and let you know that, you know what, you're being heard, you're being recognized, and I just say thank you for bestowing us your singing and good feelings. So with that, let's have another song. All right? Mm-hmm.

0: All right, there we are. How's that sound? Okay, yeah, there you go. Anyway, we got Powerhouse in the house. And let me tell you, I'll tell you what, we are rocking the hallways here at K&M. You know, that's one of the things that I always mention before when I come in here on the Sunday's afternoon. Sometimes it's a place that's not hardly anybody's here at the station. So I open up all the doors and I play the songs and I make that drum heard through these halls. So in a way, we're cleansing KUNM in a way. We're blessing them at the same time. That's the way I feel about it. That's how I feel about it, you know. And you can't have enough indigenous vibes going through your facility, because that's who we are, and it will always be that way, you know. And I just want to say thank you. And this is going to be videotaped. It's being videotaped by our good friend Harmon Hoyton with Native Media Network, and that's cool. Also, we have in the house our respected elder, Mr. Boy Ladd Sr. Oh yeah, from the Ho-Chunk Nation. Also, we have our good friend MT1, the city bus driver. And of course, the other David Morgan, yeah, the Turquoise Roadrunner, he's calling himself, his friend Bryson, and then
1: Billy Sparrow.
0: Okay, yeah, he's in the house as well. So we got a few people here, and this is the feeling here live here in the studio is unbelievable. I mean, it's they're heating this place up. And this is going out live on the Facebook on Bryson's account, and so you know you might tune in, and if you're friends of his, you can see this happening right now. And of course, we'll have it for posterity through Native Media Network. We'll be posting that and broadcasting that a little bit later as well. But at this time, as I got the mic, I also want to thank our engineer Chris, who's come in and engineered our production here. Thank you, Chris. Appreciate you coming in and standing in. And of course, we can't forget the one and only David the Iceman holding down the home front on the control board. Yeah. Thank you, David. Appreciate you. Yeah. Oh, yeah. So it's at this time also, you know, all the different members here. I know some of you, it's being on the radio is kind of new to you, and sometimes it gets you by surprise. But if there's any one of you want to mention back home anything, maybe your family, elder, you know, a child, a grandchild, grandma, you know, you grab the mic here and just introduce yourself and say your shout outs to whoever you would like to.
2: This is Lawrence Lewis. I want to give a shout out to all my family back at home, the Acoma Laguna areas, the Huacahano, the Sky Clan, the Shawweets, the Parrot, and the Titsuno fam, all my nearest and dearest and distant fams, and shout out to my grandson, Joaquin De La

0: today. Happy birthday, Nene. Yeah, shout out to everybody out today listening.
1: All right. Anybody else? There you go. Grab that mic. Nice. You're running a few times.
2: Yeah, once again, this is Matthew here. I just want to give a shout out to my family back home, Haymans Pueblo, grandmother Genevieve. I'm pretty much giving a shout out to all who have done good for us so far to the powerhouse. And other than that, enjoying a good time here, and wish everyone a good rest of the day, and look forward to singing a few more tunes for you all.
3: This is Junior here. I want to give a shout out to all the other powerhouse singers. We usually go to powwows with these. Well, there's 16 members, that's including backup singers. We usually travel to powwows with a little more than 10. So I'd like to give a shout out to all those singers that couldn't be here with today, but are here with us in spirit.
1: All right.
4: This is Wayne Abeda. I just want to give a shout out to my family down in Isleta Pueblo. Shout out to my mom, my dad, my beautiful wife, and my two little girls.
1: All right.
5: This is Gary Toya, and I want to make a shout out to my family back in Jemez and back at Hickory Apache Nation. Everybody have a good weekend as well.
1: All right. And of course, it's graduation time, so we want to say congratulations to all of our graduates from all areas, all levels of education. You know, we've always strived to promote education, and when they start graduating, we got to encourage them and be there for them to help them celebrate, because it is an accomplishment. This is, these individuals here have made an accomplishment of learning and proclaiming their abilities to sing. And I think it's really a wonderful way of life. I wished I had gotten into it at a younger age, but I guess the Creator directed me in a different way. I am one to speak, I guess, to talk to people. And so that's where I'm finding my niche. But I do appreciate you guys again coming in and sharing what you have. So if there's anything else, my cohorts here, David Morgan, anybody want to say anything? Yeah, David, you want to say something? Sure, go ahead, Dave.
6: Yeah, this is David Morgan. Just want to say thank you once again. I'm into saying thanks. So thanks to Powerhouse for coming into KUNM Studios and blessing us with some very good music. And shout out to everybody who's in the studio, Studio A right now. And of course, Iceman, he's making everybody sound good. And of course, Chris, the engineer. So, all right, Turquoise Roadrunner in the house.
1: All right, there we go. There you heard it. Now we're complete. Boy, you want to share anything?
7: Yeah, certainly, Ron, it's certainly a great honor to be here today and listening to up-and-coming singing group. I first heard them last year. I kept asking, who are those guys, you know? And today, you know, they're hosting almost every weekend a lot of our celebrations here in the Southwest, and I really want to congratulate them on their sound that they are coming out with. And it's kind of refreshing to hear, you know, non-word songs, you know, singing songs that bring that certain spirit to a powwow. And these gentlemen epitomize what I call that certain powwow spirit that we all look for as powwow dancers and powwow people. But again, I want to give a shout out to all the powwow country, up-and-coming powwow season starting up now. And so again, I want to thank everyone for listening in this afternoon.
1: All right. And of course, we got the MT1 here, but I'm kind of got to keep him, cut him short, because put that microphone on a rope, because I have to jack away from him, because he'll get going. You know? Anyway, yeah.
8: Yeah, I was MT1, and it's an honor to be here with this powerful drum group. They're not called powerhouse for nothing, you know. They can belt it out, and their harmony is excellent. Their drum beat is excellent. They can compete with even the biggest drum groups in the nation. They're that good, and they're getting better and better, especially with prayers from us and their families and

0: and the different tribes they come from, and the whole Powwow Nation, because this is going out to all the Powwow tribes in this country and in Canada. So, you know, so they are saying, yep, they're good, they're excellent. So thank you all.
1: Yeah, that's probably one of the shortest ones that Mike's been. Mike's been around for many, many years. He's helped me. He's kind of a honorary Singing Wire member. You know, he's helps out at different events and comes around, and he shares a lot of different things on health related ideas as well. And it's always good to have Mike Toya, MT1, with us at the time. And of course, there's Harmon Hoyton with Native Media Network back there. Many of you have seen him at different events, recording, videotaping, and it's always good to have him with us, because he said, keeps him young, man. I know the feeling. And David, your friend there, you want to share a couple words?
2: Billy, want to say anything?
1: So we got a special guest, a friend of...
3: I am Billy Sparrow. I'm from Mi'kmaq Nation, back in Canada, and I've been here for like 6 years, and this is the greatest experience, because coming here and listening to the Singing Wire and my friend David Morgan has kept me in the loop, and I love my native people, and I'm glad to see that, because you don't see that a lot, but here it's like, you know, you can tell we're not moving in silence anymore. Keep the drums going, because that's what it's all about. I love it. It's a blessing to be here today. Thank you very much.
1: You bet. You
3: appreciate
1: bet.
3: It.
1: Oh, man. The one thing missing is is the food. I can smell it. Yeah. Normally, they'll be smelling tortillas and all that kind of good stuff. So I got to put it in there, you know, because I'm always one of those that think, I think that Ronnie B, he's always hungry. Yeah, I got to check my red bone stew level. Sometimes it gets too much, and I have to cut it back with some fry bread, you know. But, but anyway, yeah, I got to be funny, you know. Our food source, as long as our women, our spouses and family members, girlfriends and whatever happens, and our children and grandchildren, you know what I mean? That was what rounds out our whole family situation, and it's a really good feeling to have us all together. But at this particular time, they're not here today, so we will continue on anyway. So how about another song, Powerhouse?
4: You got it.

0: that's what I call some music. Oh boy. Yeah, get those bones rattling. I got that feeling. Yeah, powerhouse in the house, ladies and gentlemen. Right here live at Sinew Wire in KUNM Studio A. Right on. So it's at this time, I'm going to send it back over to the control room. I think we got some cards going there. And David, you can take it if there's any requests to come in that have come in. Go ahead and take it. And we'll be right back.
1: Okay. Thank you, Ron. Thank you, thank you, thank you. Stay tuned for these messages.
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1: Yes, Be Well. Hey, there was a shout-out here from Lionel Trancosa. This is a shout-out for his family and SF and friends out there. And this is coming from, again, Lionel Trancosa from San Felipe Pueblo. So that's it, pretty much it for now, until till we get to hear some more good hard-driving music there, okay?
0: All right, we're back live in Studio Wave with Powerhouse, a local drum group from the... In the vicinity, different members from different areas, different pueblos, and from what I'm understanding is this is just part of the drum group. They travel with a much larger group, but unfortunately, some of them weren't able to make it. And I was up in Wauwatobe, Jemez Pueblo last weekend, and come to find out, I guess you guys were in California last weekend. Were you invited to drum in California? Someone was saying something like that, but I know you've. Powerhouse has been invited Northern Drum and many, many powwows in the area, and I was just curious about that.
3: No, unfortunately, we stayed back last weekend. A few of our seniors had graduations that they had to attend to, and some other things happened within our tribes.
0: Oh, I see. Well, no, I just was wondering because I know I see a lot of the flyers that are coming out, and the host Northern Drum is a powerhouse. So I think that really stands in really good favor with a lot of people, and then knowing that you guys are out there, and now you're even further out there. I've just got a notice from our Canadian friends. We've got some listeners from Canada listening in. So that's a wonderful thought to know. That you guys are being heard in Canada. Yeah.
4: Nice.
0: Yeah. That's awesome. Yes, that is. And I'm sure all across the U.S. As well, maybe even down into Mexico. You know what I mean? We consider Mexico. Yeah, but the guys up in Canada at the Gay Garage, they're tuned in right now, and they're giving us the big thumbs up and saying, hey, we want to hear some more. So it's like, okay, we'll get to give you some more. So that's awesome, don't you think? Yeah. And you know, the thing was, someone told me before, they've got a friend they got met online, and they were a Chinese singer. This guy is actually singing in a Chinese music corporation, and he was curious as to what was being played or said out in America. And so he's tuned in right now. Can you imagine that? China is 18 hours ahead of us, and he is actually listening. So you're not only being heard in Canada, you're being heard in China. You know, and technically, if you look at it, China's 18 hours ahead of us. So you guys, your songs are going into the future. It's already
4: time travel.
0: It's already tomorrow. It's already tomorrow in China. So you are being heard. I mean, you know, can you imagine that? You know, when we went for our regular radio area, when we were back in the day when KUNM first started out, we were only in this one vicinity. We had the transformers to boost our signals to the various other parts. Then when we went worldwide, it's kind of like you have to adjust your thinking to think, you know what? It's not just locally that people are tuning in. You know, we're going across state lines now, you know what I mean? In Canada, Nebraska, Oklahoma, Utah, Arizona, all over. We're being heard. And so you guys are being heard. Now we're going international. Can you believe that? That is awesome. That is really something. I was like, really? I can't remember the individual's names, but I think his name was Murma. Murma, I think. He's a Chinese singer. He has his own local singing group, kind of like a contemporary music star here in the United States, but this is in China. This guy's listening for you guys in China right now. I don't know what time it is now, but he wanted to know what time we're coming on air, and I told him, well, you picked a good time because you're gonna hear something you probably wouldn't hear anywhere else in this live. And I told him, Powerhouse, it's a group called Powerhouse, and you guys are actually listening to. So in a way, this is awesome and beautiful. So I just want to send some more out. So give us another song, guys.

0: Beautiful. Oh, yeah. Does somebody want to say something? Yeah, go ahead.
1: Once again, this is Matthew with Powerhouse. Yeah, once again, I just wanted to take the time to thank you, Ronnie, for inviting us for this opportunity. Thank you for your words, as well as Boylad and his words as well. It's a great, still a great honor to be here. As far as we've come only being, you know, with the Powerhouse crew for, you know, at least a year and a half now. So it's still in the making. I'm still trying to catch my breath here from that song. But yeah, I also wanted to just take the time to thank all the Powerhouse singers, my singers, the guys, you know. Of course, they all bring with them, you know, the good energies that their people bring to onto, you know, the songs, and, you know, what they're expressing through their songs and sharing with pretty much the whole community, pretty much, as well as the native people, as well as, you know, worldwide. And I just wanted to take the time to also thank my singers for all the energy that they put into Powerhouse to make Powerhouse what it is. Thus, you know, giving the name Powerhouse, you know, I do stand firm on, you know, I'm a big believer of, you know, trying to bring that good energy, that good power to any circle that we come to, and, you know, sharing that spirit and being united as one. That's pretty much what we stand for here. And I just wanted to take the time once again to thank you for that opportunity. I also I wanted to share just a few pals that were also honored to be a part of the host committee for. There's actually a grants pal that's happening in Grants, New Mexico. That one's going to be held July 24th through the 25th. Now, we're actually northern hosts for that as well. Master of Ceremonies is actually Steve Toya, Mike Salabai, Arena Director Victor Bob, Head Gorp Dancer Gary Keen, Head Gorp Singer is going to be Jason Smith. Host Southern Drum is going to be, I believe, Shield Chief, and then Powerhouse is going to be Northern. Headman is going to be Adrian Sosi. Head Lady Dancer is Nico DeRoyan Silva. So I just wanted to share that flyer, and as well as I'm not sure if you all have, or if Ronnie has mentioned Painted Skies Pal, but that's also going to be one that we're going to be honored host as well, which is going to be held August 29th. And just sharing another one out there, the Sandoval County Fair, which is also going to be held Saturday, August 1st, is another one that we're going to also be honorary host for, and that's going to be the Sandoval County Fair Powwow. So I just wanted to share that with you all the listeners, and thank you once again, and looking forward to sharing a little more songs.
0: All right, that's beautiful. You know, yeah, you're out there, and I just got a notice, an update on the Chinese singer, his name is Yurong, and he sings love songs, and they're 14 hours ahead of us, so it's not 18, it's 14, still, you're being heard in China, can you imagine that? That's awesome. I've never heard that situation before, but right. It is, in the world that we live in now, you know, that the planet that we live on is not as big as we thought it was, but nevertheless, it's our Mother Earth, and it's our home, and we as indigenous people, this is our home, and we love it, and these are just a few of the things that come out of it, and so I just say thank you guys for, once again, gracing us with all your signs, sounds and spirits, and to be with coming over here where on your time, taking the time in your day, in your daily life, to come and sing for us. We appreciate it so much. And also, I just want to say, you guys have anything to say in closing?
2: No, I just like to give a couple more shout outs. You know, I got a little nervous in the beginning, but shout out to my mom, Katrina Lewis, out there in Acoma Pueblo. Shout out to my wife, Raylan Lewis, and our baby, three babies, Layla, Lawrence III, and Larissa Lewis. Shout out to all you guys, and my sister, Shaylin. Also, shout out to all the graduates. You know, if you're transitioning from Head Start to, you know, the big school, or elementary to middle school, or even middle school to high school, or even high school to college, you know, shout out to all you guys. I'm proud of all you guys. And shout out to my brother, Ha'ati, LJ. You know you wanted to have a special shout out, so there you go, brother. But shout out to everybody who else is listening. But I hope you're enjoying the tunes, the Powerhouse tunes. Hopefully my brothers open up a little bit more. I don't want them to be a little too shy either. But have a good day, everybody.
0: Oh yeah, it's it's one of those things you have to get used to. But it's like I told other drum groups and dance groups. You know, they're up and coming, and I express to them some of the things that I know that they're going to experience, and they look at me like, what are you talking about? And I said, no, there's something. Someday people are going to request you. Someday people are going to want you to be enlightening their events. And so that prepare yourself for that. And so I say the same thing for you guys here. You know what? This is just the beginning of something you will never, ever even dream that could come true. But I always speak in those terms because the way I was raised, when you speak, watch what you say, because once you say those words, you can't put them back in your mouth. And it's always said, say good things, because the powers that be, my mother always used to tell me, the powers that be are listening. And when you speak those kind of words, they are being heard and they're being recognized. And so with that in mind, I just say, once again, thank you guys for taking the time to come in and share with us all your good feelings. And I know this has touched many people. I'm getting texts here, people that are saying, wow, that's awesome that you were able to bring them in and say, there's different ones that are saying thank you online and said thank you. Yeah, tell them thank you for being there for us. Thank you for different things, you know what I mean? And so, like I said, you know, you're being heard. And before I ask you to play, sing another song, there's another individual here who's doing a live feed, and it's Bryson. Bryson, you got something to say?
3: Yeah, Bryson.
0: Woo. Yeah, he's one of our newest members of the Singing Wire.
4: 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Radio Land Podcast, landing all across the earth. I want to give a big shout out to all our Native American warriors who are in the military right now. Please keep your head up and listen to the drum beat here and come home safely. And have a great day, everybody.
0: There you go. That's Bryson. So anything else you guys want to share? Hopefully I didn't poop you out too much of singing all this good singing. But maybe a couple more songs. The Texans that are coming in, they're wanting to hear you guys, so... Yeah, it's awesome, and I feel the same way. It's up to you. Two more songs would be awesome, in your choosing.
1: All right.
0: All right.

0: Beautiful, beautiful. Yes, ladies and gentlemen, powerhouse in the house right here on Singing Wire. We appreciate these guys that come in and took the time to share their beautiful sounds. And you know, that drum beat is a powerful one. And I love that name, powerhouse, because it does bring power to wherever they go. And so it's like, I think it's just wonderful that we're able to have this take place. And once again, you know, the guys that came in to help me out with these guys, I thought there was going to be more of your relatives to accompany you, but maybe next time when we come in again, so that'll be beautiful. So any closing remarks you guys wanted to share with us?
1: Yeah, we just wanted to express how we came up with the name Powerhouse. It was actually me and the lead singer. We were on our lunch break at work, and we're gearing up to go to Fort Lewis Powwow last year in March. And for 3 months, we were singing in my garage with no name, just singing songs, singing with the passion. And we ended up just throwing some names out there. But one of the big decisions was we wanted a name that we can live up to. No animal names or a color specific name, just a name that represents who we are as a brotherhood, as a family, and most importantly, representing the power of the drums, power of the songs that we put into, and just giving that power to people so they can express themselves when they dance, or when you know, a person's feeling down, mad, just bring them back to happiness and enjoyment in life. So Powerhouse is what we came up with, and it stuck from the moment it came out of our mouth. We just looked at each other and we said, that's it, that's our name. And here we are, a year and a half later, we're representing the name Powerhouse.
0: That's awesome. Appreciate it. Thank you for sharing that.
1: Thank you. Another thing to note, too, is we're based out of Rio Rancho. We're not based out of any specific pueblo or reservation. We like to make that known. A lot of people associate us with Jemez. We are Jemez people, but we do like to recognize the other pueblos that are singing with us, other nations that are singing with us. So we base our drum group out of Rio Rancho. Just so, you know, we have diversity in our crew, and that's how there's the origin of Powerhouse.
0: All right, that's beautiful. Glad you shared that. You know, the thing is, my schedule that we have with our radio hosts, you know, comes and we follow each other, and this past week, which was Memorial Day, David Morgan was scheduled, and he did a powerful show. And so the Iceman and I were planning on doing something like, because this is one of those things where you can't do it by yourself, you need help. And with David on the board really makes a difference. And so I just wanted to say, we've actually carried the Memorial Day feeling, those people that were feeling that grief feeling, those people that wanted to send good feelings towards those that are struggling, to remember the people that have gone before us, those that stood in the fields of gallantry to so we can have the freedom, enjoy the freedom that we have today. Just want to remember that, you know, even though Memorial Day was last weekend, Memorial Day should be every day. And so I just want to say thank you guys for actually, you know, being part of that, because whether you realize it or not, there's some people that when they heard your songs, they're it's helping their grieving process of maybe their loved one that's not there, or maybe there's a current person in the armed services who they don't really worry or know what's going to happen to them because of the turmoil and the situation of nowadays, you know. But when you hear that kind of sound, the spirit that I feel, it's a feeling of wellness. It's a feeling of togetherness. Like what I always say is, prayer is powerful. Prayer works in the most beautiful way, in that fact that when you pray, you also expect, you know, the prayers to be answered, and that goes with what we do, and the prayer is a powerful thing. So I just say, in closing, if there's anything you guys want to say, you may do so, or from that on, you maybe can give us a closing song.
2: Yeah, once again, thank you again, Ronnie, Mike, Boy, and all pretty much the committee here, all the people that we met here at the studio. It's quite the honor to do this, show for you all, and I'm looking forward to what this journey has to offer for us, and looking forward to what other experience, coming our way. And thank you everyone for all your blessings, and once again, thank you everyone for all the support to this drum group, and I'm looking forward to the journey still. Glad you all enjoyed the music.
1: Yeah, thank you, Ronnie, for letting us be here today. Beautiful studio, vibes were good all around. I want to give one last shout out to my wife and two boys at home that are listening right now. They want to come, they're excited, but I told them, I said, let me just go so we could do this properly, and you don't want no wild Indians running around right now. So, thank you again for having us here in your radio, and looking forward to the adventures that are going to come forward from this. Thank you.
3: Yeah, I just want to say thank you to all the gentlemen here, everybody, that all the good words you guys passed along to us. We really appreciate it. Highly recommend, or highly encourageable words for Powerhouse. And that's all I want to say is thank you, and a shout out to our brother Cody Fernando. I was supposed to pick him up, but he couldn't make it. I promised him a shout out before we ended the show. So yeah, shout out Cody, Coots. But yeah.
4: I just want to say, this is Wayne, by the way. Just want to say thank you to everybody in the studio. It's an honor to be here. And again, thank you for all the words of encouragement. It's amazing to hear. And to my daughters, Reagan and Holly, back home, I told you I was going to be on the radio today. So I hope you're listening. Behave. Listen to your mom.
5: This is Gary Toya here. I just want to say thank you, everybody here, for this opportunity. And it's kind of making my childhood dreams come true. Oh, yeah. I've been really looking forward to kind of expanding my talent with other bros here around the drum. And I've been singing since 2012. And I've learned a lot throughout the years. And having this experience to be sitting in a pretty cool studio with all my bros singing, sharing memories and whatnot, it's a pretty good experience. And I just want to say thank you guys for making this happen.

0: beautiful, beautiful. Thank you, guys. I appreciate it. Oh, man. I'll tell you what. My phone is blowing up over here. People are texting me and saying, man, tell them thank you. Thank you. And somebody was saying, thank you for speaking out, you guys. There's your supporters are saying thanks for sharing the words that you guys did share. And it's beautiful that we're able to provide a platform that you guys can express yourself. I know, like you, one of the individuals was saying here, never thought something like this could happen. But I'm, as I shared with you earlier, off air, that you guys are headed for something that you're never going to. You might as well get ready now, because you're gonna go into an arena, an area that you not thought you would even get close to. But that's what I say, you know what I mean? And I see it coming. You know, you carry that with you, and I wish you all the best, and thank you once again for coming in, and I thank all of you that supported all of us. Boy, Mike, David, Bryson,
1: Billy.
0: Billy Sparrow. Mr. Micmac over there. Anyway, yeah, thank you all. We're going to continue on the radio program here, but that'll end our live broadcast with Powerhouse. Thank you, guys. Appreciate you.
2: Yeah.
0: Thank you.
2: I'll be going
0: back over to the control room. We'll be sending it back to David. So we've got some carts going. And we'll probably play some, a couple of long songs so we can do some pictures here. So we got to have pictures, you know what I mean? So we can send out. So we'll be right back. So thank you all for tuning in once again. The Singing Wire, KUNM, right here. Love in the Wire. Thank you. We'll be right back. All right? Cool.
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holding each other tight underneath the moonlight. That's how it was in the old days. I'm

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1: All right. A little bit of, let's see, where did I leave off? Oh, Black Mesa Coyote Clan Band, song entitled China. Oh, yeah. And the smoke is still clearing. It was a good afternoon. I appreciate each and every one of you tuning in. Hopefully you got a good dose of some powerhouse there. But it's always good to give back to the community. That's Singing Wire's way of giving back to the community. We share different performers. Today is the drum group. Maybe next time we'll have a band. You know, I'm talking to David, the Iceman, about different things like that. But that's how we like to help our local performers. And if there's some way that you would like to have something like that done for you, just give us a contact information here at Singing Wire KUNM. We'll be see if we can fit you in the schedule. We've got some other people that are away on the waiting list, but it's always good. And I was just so happy and thrilled to bring Powerhouse to our studios here, so they could share their good singing with all of you. And I know it was touching to me. And who knows, man? The Chinese might be changing their points of view about us. But anyway, they say, yeah, those Indian guys over there, man, they're really something else. So it's all good. You know what I'm saying? Yeah, but it's always good to bring in local people. You know, and awesome up and coming people, and it's so exciting for me to see these guys. I saw this drum group out there, and I heard them, and I felt the spirit, and I said, you know what? I didn't go over and talk to you guys and see if they can come on in. You know, I think you'd be rather enjoyed by different ones. And yeah, sure enough, yeah, there was a few technical difficulties, but that happens. You know what I mean? So, but all in all, I believe it went over good. I did the best I possibly could. You know, it was a lot in the making, arranging, and coordinating all the things that had to be taken care of. You know what I mean? And we did, and it turned out great. So just want to say thank you to each and every one of you out there tuned in right now, and appreciate each and every one of you all the time to loving the Singing Wire. You know what I mean? Because we try to do what we can do, but sometimes it doesn't always turn out exactly the way we want to, but that's okay. That's what happens. You know what I mean? So anyway, we're going to continue on here with some more music here. And I've been here on the mic, and of course all the other collective members have been here, both David's and Bryson, and David's friend Billy, and of course Native Media Network was here with Harmon Hoyton, and the one and only MT1 is here too. I got to comment to him. I got to tell him about something. anyway, continuing on. Oh, it's almost done. Yeah, you better check that bone stew. Yeah, my bone stew level is getting kind of low. Yeah. Oh, fried bread too. Oh my goodness. Anyway, continuing on there. We'll talk to you in a little bit. Okay.

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He lived by his religion and the way of life. I like to try to explain some of the songs to you. And the first song I like to do for you is what is known as a sunset.

sun rises from the east and it sets in the west. Tunindan, it gives light, heat, warmth, and to make things grow, and this he understood. And he gave thanks the best way he knew how when the sun went down. Even though they called him a pagan, and he adored the false gods, and one of the suns was his gods. Yet I find it today they've been telling him to get civilized and come out of his way of being a savage and assimilate to this society is what is known as civilization. I find it to him the sun rises from the east and it sets in the west. To him it means an 8-hour a day, 40 hours a week, and paycheck every 2 weeks. He has forgotten and taken for granted something that was precious to the Indian world and the way of life. I wonder how many would ever realize if the sun ever rose from the west and set in the east. Maybe not very many. But today, even today, the Indians still say thank you for the light, heat, the warmth, and the things that grow underneath when he says,

0: All right, a little bit of Wirecata Discord. I don't know if you could hear or not that voice in the background. That was the one and only Wes Studi. Yeah, really. Oh, yeah, that's always good. It was a busy afternoon here. I'm trying to get caught up. I got requests for some Northern Cree. I'm going out to a good friend. I'll get to it in just a minute. Everybody's sending me good stuff here about graduation and different things. But on the line, I have somebody that wants to do a shout out. So I'm going to put her on the phone so she can do her shout out there. So I'm going to put you on the line. Are you there? Hello, are you there? Hi, you're live on air. Hello? Hello, are you there? Well, I guess I lost him. Well, call me back. For some reason, I was there, but you weren't there. So, anyway, let me back up here. What you've been hearing, I didn't even give you any lineup. But anyway, I opened the program with some Sundance off the Lone Man CD, Four Direction songs from Calvin Standing Bear. Followed that, also intro to the 25th anniversary Hapa Sapa, Black Hills Powwow. I did a couple songs for them. In between those two, I did a grand entry song from the Cathedral Lake Singers. And then back to the Hapa Sapa with Bad Nation, Intertribal. And then we heard Intertribal from Yellowhammer after Live from Hollywood, Florida. We heard an honor song from Whitefish Bay after that. Soldier Boy with Black Lodge Singers followed that. Then we heard two Gord songs from Walter Ahidi and Friends with the Comanche Little Ponies. And then we did our live performance with Powerhouse in live here in the studio after that. And then once we concluded that, we went to some Cloud Eagle after Together 7 recording, a song entitled Comanche One. We heard a song from Joe Tahani Jr. from the Singing Heavenly and Free recording. That was the prayer of the Mountain Spirit Dancers. That was a blessing song. Then we heard Clark Technohangwa, Butterfly Clouds was the title of that song. Toda the Niche Singers followed that with Terminator. And then we heard Love Letter by Davis Mitchell from the Country Road Songs of the Dene. And then we heard Chyna from Black Mesa Coyote Clan Band. Then we heard a song from The Sunset by A. Paul Ortega. Then we followed that with a recording with Tito La Rosa, Mary Youngblood, Shkimi Garcia from The Prophecy of the Eagle and the Condor, a song entitled Morning Star. And then we heard Neon Sky from The Songcatchers just prior to this. And then we just now listening to Standing on the Dance Ground with Wirecats of Discord. That's what you've been listening to today. It's been a very busy afternoon, but let me see if I get that caller again. Hello, caller, you there? Hello, caller, you there? Hello? Hi.
1: Hi. Again, Ronnie B.
0: No problem. You got a call out, right? Or a shout out, right?
1: Yes, ma'am. I mean, yes, sir.
0: Go for it.
1: Okay, this is Melissa Silva. I just want to do a shout out to my twin sisters, Leela and Lila. Today's their birthday, so I just want to do a big shout out. Hope they grow to be old grandmas. And shout out to all the people out there. Hopefully you're enjoying the beautiful day today, and to all my grandchildren out there, especially Layla Rose.
0: Oh, cool.
1: And to Kevin. So, and to you, Ronnie B, that was a good show, and those were great singers.
0: Oh, yes, powerhouse. Oh, yeah. Well, I appreciate it.
1: Yeah, so that was a good show today, so have a good day.
0: Thank you. Appreciate you. We'll talk to you later.
1: Okay.
0: All right.
1: Bye-bye.
0: Bye-bye. Anyways, let's see if I can get caught up here. Hopefully I can get to all of them. Mandy Kayate, she said, awesome songs, powerhouse. Thanks for the blessings today. Good job, Matt, Chris, and Lawrence for speaking up. Also, shout out to the food vendors today. Got to keep all our people fed. Let's see, Cornelia Sandoval says, birthday shout out for our June babies and my family. All from Gahaja, Nali, then. Rabbit Ear Mesa area, Torreon. Beautiful, downtown Torreon. Selena Jim, 44 years old on June the 3rd. Zach Castillo, 16 on June the 13th. Talon Sandoval, 27 years old on June the 25th. Cool, that's good. And Chantel Sosi said, shout out and happy birthday to my beautiful mom, Mrs. Helena Domingo. We love you and thank you for everything, and we love you endlessly. Also, let's see, where's that other one? Let's see here. I gotta find it here.

Hang tight with me. Oh, yes. From Rima. Excuse me, I'm sorry. Rima Wright Adekai Trujillo. She said, can you please announce the congratulations to Jax Frank Adekai Trujillo on his graduation from Santa Fe Indian School class of 2026. From his family, we are so proud of him and his future in the U.S. Air Force. Cool. That's awesome. Congratulations, Jack. Let me see what else I have here. The 50th anniversary. Let's see. I don't know if he wants to announce it. I better ask him first. I'll get with him on that one. Sometimes some things come in and I'm not privileged to really. I better ask first to do it. Let's see if I got some more here. No. Oh, yeah. I got to find that other one here. Baby wrote it down for me. It's going out to Lionel Trancosa. Shout out for his family in Santa Fe and friends out there. This is from Lionel Trancosa again, from San Felipe Pueblo. He's requesting some Northern Cree. All right, I'll find some Northern Cree, get that out there for you. In fact, I got it in my line. I also got some more requests coming in. Man, it's been a busy one. Yep. But I know people are saying, well, when are you going to get to us? I'll get there as soon as I can. That old two-step. Oh, yeah, I'm getting there. Don't worry. I'm going to have to cut short some of these songs that I wanted to play, but it's all good. Okay? Yeah. But I just didn't want to ignore some of this request to come in. Just been really, really busy here. Oh, okay. Also from Milton Yazzie from the Youth Mentorship Gore Dance Society. Let's see. Where are we at on that?

0: Okay, there's a special invitation to IAMNDN, Comanche Youth Organization, the Towering House Mountain Gourd Society, the Youth Mentorship Gourd Dance Association, supporters of relatives who have given out backpacks and school supplies for the youth in attendance at Supply Labs. Hopefully I didn't get these mixed up. 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Invite all Gourd Dancer singers, spectators, royalties. Please bring your own chairs, benches, and then YMGD is not responsible for injury, damage, or theft, accidents, or mishaps. Absolutely no alcohol, drugs, or being under influence. More information on this. Oh, gosh. I lost it. I'm sorry, Milton. But anyway, I'll get back to that if I can. And in the meantime, let's see where I was at here. Okay, hopefully. Oh, yeah. Got some Northern Cree coming your way as well. Also, oh, yeah. I got this other one. I almost forgot. Thank you for reminding me. This one's from Leandra Mandolina. This one came in early this morning, and I almost forgot all about it. Glad for you to remind me, Leandra. The family of Ephraim Aaron Atencio is saddened to announce his passing on May 25th, 2026. Funeral services will be held on Tuesday, June the 2nd, 2026 at 10 a.m. at the Danes Funeral Home, Carlisle Chapel, located at 3113 Carlisle Boulevard, Northeast in Albuquerque. Following the service, Ephraim will be laid to rest at Tohajli Gateway to Heaven in Tohajli, New Mexico. Flowers and monetary donations can be made to Daniel's Funeral Service, Carlisle Chapter in Albuquerque, to assist the family with funeral expenses. The Atencio family extends their gratitude for your prayers, support, and condolences during this difficult time. The family welcomes all relatives, friends, and community members to join them in honoring and remembering Ephraim's life. Oh, wow, that's awesome. That's just kind of sad, but once again, the family, Ephraim, Aaron, Atencio, they're announcing his passing on May the 25th. Funeral services will be on Tuesday, June the 2nd at 10 a.m. at Dan's Funeral, Carlisle Chapel, located at 3113 Carlisle Boulevard here in Albuquerque. You can find further information with Leandra Mandolina. Hopefully that got it. Also, the 50th anniversary of Joseph Bill Sr. and Andrea Laprawa, Friday, June the 5th, 2026. The dinner and dance. Like I said, I don't know if I'm supposed to be announcing this. Anyway, I'll get some more information on that before I continue on. You're probably saying, oh, they'll invite everybody. Oh, well. Anyway, congratulations, I say. Oh, that Ronnie B. I know my bone steel level is on the bunk. But I think it was MT1's snacks they had over here. I'm going crazy over here. I got mineral water and donuts coming out my ears. Anyway, I know I better hush up and get to the music. Okay. got Northern Cree requested coming up your way. So hang with me. Oh, I got my phone is going crazy. Let's take a couple calls real quick, all right? Hello, call, are you there?
1: Yes.
0: You got a shout out?
1: Yes, I want to shout out to my son, Colin Lukey. He graduated from New Mexico NMSU, the branch here in Grant, and he got his associate's degree. And to my nephew, Lucas Martinez at Grant High School, and Ellie Juanico at SFIS. And to my granddaughter at Laguna Elementary, what was her name? Tiana Anderson.
0: I know the feeling. Don't feel bad.
1: I know. I was like trying to think of everybody because there's so many graduates in our family, yeah. And I'm just happy for all of them. Yes.
0: Awesome. That's awesome. Well, thank you for the call.
1: Okay. Thank you.
0: You bet. Talk to you later.
1: Mm-hmm, bye bye.
0: Hello, call, are you there? Hello, call, are you there?
2: Yes.
0: You got a shout out?
2: Yeah, I'd like to make a shout out to everybody here in San Felipe Pueblo. I'd like to hear Pueblo song 2000, Gather Up Nation.
0: I'll see what I can
2: sorry,
0: do.
2: Sorry, there's no more Gather Up Nation next year.
0: I hear you. Well, I thank you for the call, though. Who am I speaking with?
2: You.
0: Who am I speaking
2: sorry
0: with?
2: Sorry about the Gather Up Nation no more.
0: Okay, appreciate you.
2: Well, thank you when you hit the Pueblo song.
0: I'll see what I can do.
2: No, thank you.
0: Yeah. All right, there we go. The Pueblo song. We'll see what I can do on that. But, so I'm running out of time. It's been busy. Oh, gosh. We'll get there. No problem. Just keep squeezing what I possibly can squeeze in. But I was always happy to make time. It's always good to bring a live drum group in. And it just cuts everything else out. But that's all right. I'm good with that. So we'll continue on here. Let's see, where was that? Oh, okay. But anyway. Okay, we're out.

Oh yeah, Mackenzie. Man, by request, Northern Cree going out to Lionel Trancosa for his family up in Santa Fe. Here you go.

0: Oh, yeah, a little bit of Northern Cree by request. All right, it's that time. We got to get going. We're going to run for the border. Oh, yeah. So what can I say other than just to play it? Yep.
1: Hey.
0: Hopefully that floor is cleaned. And if your bum leg ain't working, just tap your foot. And hopefully I didn't dance your radio off the shelf on everything we did. But anyway, it's been a good afternoon. Oh, Buddy Redbone.
2: Living by the cold.
0: Yours truly.
2: Are you cold, my friend?
0: Gandhi.

0: All right, a little bit of State Line. Yep, off their greatest hit, Reservation Road. Also, got a quick radio business here to take care of. Here we go. Stay tuned.
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0: Oh, yeah. Also, real quick, like, just came in. I want to say the happy birthday wishes out to Kellen Saraceno. Also, on June the 6th, or his birthday is going to be tomorrow, the 1st. His birthday. Also on the 6th is Ralph and Pauline Saraceno's anniversary, 60 years. Can you imagine that? I just want to say up and coming anniversary. Happy anniversary. But wow, many, many years. Goodness gracious. Anyway, continuing on here. I'm running for the border. So hold on. Let's see if I can get what I can get on. All right, cool. Crazy man over here, full of Mike Toya's snacks. What I got? David Morgan's good independent mineral water, so evens out. Hopefully y'all having a good afternoon.

Oh yeah. Alan Ortiz, lead vocals on that Native Girl, the once was Black Mesa Coyote Clan band, backed up by Native Sons. Oh yeah. Well, ladies and gentlemen, it's about that time. But this old youngster is going to have to go head to the barn. My bone stew level is just about to run out. I got some fry bread. Got MT1 left me some donuts. So I got a muffin, so I'll make it. But it's been good. It's really been a busy afternoon, enjoyable. I just want to say thank you to all my cohorts that helped me out, all my both Davids and all those people that came in, Mike, Boy, Billy, gosh, Bryson. Appreciate you guys coming in, and of course, Powerhouse for the awesome sounds and songs that you bestowed upon us. Oh, it's beautiful. It's a nice time. I can't say any more than thank you for that, and hopefully the world out there heard you and is aware of you, and hopefully that's inspiration to many other young people. You might not necessarily be in a drum group, you know, it could be a band member, it'd be somebody, but follow your dreams. Don't let them die. Just continue to push on. You know, I've been doing this for quite a while, not really thinking this is what I was going to do. It just evolved into but it's a passion of mine, and it's always been good, and it's always been fun. Yeah, it's a little work sometimes, kind of expensive at times, but you know what? It's you, the people that I treasure, you know. Sometimes the sacrifice, being with family and friends, but it's what I was called to do, so it's in my heart. But anyway, until I see you guys again, you know what I mean? You know, just hang that extra fry bread on the side there and say, he might come around, you never know. But anyway, I'll catch y'all down the road, all right? Because we necessarily always see you later, you know what I mean? All right, okay, I will talk to y'all later. Say a big thank you to family, friends, relatives, all of you out there. Oh, yeah. Oh, yeah, that's, it's almost there. Okay, talk to you a little bit later. Catch you later. Singing Wire out. Ronnie B, down the road. Gonna see. Hasta la bye-bye. Hakone.

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0: 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I'm Janine Jackson. This week on Counterspin, it's a safe bet that a majority of U.S. citizens know that we are currently at war with Iran. I am equally confident that very few people could explain why or what war actually entails or what it has to do with their day-to-day life, much less how it could possibly make it better. That's a problem of this boldly anti-intellectual administration, but also of the, let's say, incurious posture of so much of U.S. corporate news media, the ones tasked with telling the truth and letting the chips fall where they may. We have alternative sources of information that we need to seek out and support, perhaps no time more importantly than we are at war, when not only our U.S. lives, if that's all you care about, are at risk, but also many other human lives, as well as the standing of the United States on the world stage, which evidently is super important to many supporters of this war. Why is the U.S. at war with Iran? What is the hoped-for outcome? Who's hoping for it? And will we hear from any of the millions who are going to get something they didn't hope for? Anel Scheline is research fellow for the Middle East at the Quincy Institute for Responsible Statecraft. We'll hear from her this week on Counterspin. As we record on May 28th, news about the U.S. and Israel's war on Iran is as confusing as it's been since day one. A New York Times headline, for instance, reads, U.S. launches fresh strikes in Iran, threatening fragile ceasefire. And we're just now being told that Trump has threatened to blow up Oman if they don't behave. But you almost have to abandon your understanding of what words mean to put a toe in news media's foreign policy conversation and then accept that things will be presented in terms of who might or should achieve total and complete victory or else a humiliating defeat, as if we weren't talking about the lives of millions of human beings and the trajectory of their political futures, rather than two rock'em sock'em robots. I'm comfortable saying that before February, few people in or out of U.S. government were thinking, you know what this country needs? A war on Iran. So what did happen? Where do we go from here? And what are we learning? Anel Scheline is a research fellow for the Middle East at the Quincy Institute for Responsible Statecraft, as well as a senior non-resident fellow at the Arab Center in Washington, D.C. Her book, Weaponizing Tolerance, Arab Monarchies and American Support for Moderate Islam, will be published by Cambridge University Press next year. She joins us now by phone from D.C. Welcome to Counterspin, Anel Scheline.
1: Thank you for having me.
0: Well, you kind of called out this regional nightmare in 2025, unfortunately. This is a big question, but what important miscalculations or maybe straight up ignorance about Iran, about the region, were at work when Trump launched this? How do you reckon we got here?
1: A very good question. And as you said, I don't think many people in Washington or around the country had this on their bingo card or really saw there was very little desire for this sort of unnecessary war. I do think, as others have said, that Trump's experience with Venezuela was influential in making him think that all it would take would be the assassination of the Supreme Leader, and the Iranian regime would crumble and he would be able to install a much friendlier government, as he was indeed able to do in Venezuela, despite the fact that we do have evidence that people close to the president were trying to make clear that that was quite unlikely to happen. It seems that instead he listened to Prime Minister Netanyahu, who has advocated for the U.S. to fight a war against Iran since the 90s. So the fact that Trump was the first president to finally move forward with that, I think, does say a lot about the influence of Netanyahu inside this White House and Netanyahu's ability to play to Trump's ego in terms of, again, it was not hard to anticipate what was going to happen, in particular the closure of Strait of Hormuz, and yet here we are.
0: And there seemed to be some sort of baseline misunderstanding about Iran and Iran's capacities. You know, the idea that they would roll over seemed to be part of it, and I don't know where anyone would get that notion.
1: Certainly. I mean, I in terms of the misconceptions, it is sometimes fairly maddening because on the one hand, right, you have this underlying assumption that it's going to be easy to overthrow the Iranian government, and then you hear people like Pete Hegseth saying things like, we've totally destroyed their entire weapons system. You know, they have no more air force. They've got all their missiles and bombs. And then in this most recent exchange of fire, the idea that these were defensive strikes, which is ridiculous because Iran cannot actually strike the United States. And if it can strike U.S. service members in the region, that does beg the question of, well, then why do we have so many U.S. service members in the region? What purpose are they really serving? I think another crucial misperception about Iran is you've heard the media talk so often about Iran's nuclear program. Iran does not have a nuclear weapon. Iran is a signatory to the Non-Proliferation Treaty, and as a result, it does have the legal right to enrich uranium for civilian purposes. It has done that. Obviously, after this most recent round of fighting, it does have certainly a heightened incentive to perhaps try to make a break for a nuclear weapon to try to protect it against future aggression. And in contrast, you don't hear at all about Israel's numerous nuclear weapons. This is partly a result of the fact that the official policy of the U.S. government is not to acknowledge Israel's nuclear weapons program, because that would then trigger sanctions against Israel for illegally engaging in nuclear proliferation as a result of collaboration with France and the apartheid South Africa. So you have an American population that has heard so frequently about an Iranian nuclear weapon, even when no such weapon exists, and has heard almost nothing about the fact that Israel is actually the only state with nuclear weapons in the Middle East.
0: It's the U.S. exceptionalism and Israeli exceptionalism that calls out. It's implicit in a lot of the conversation, media conversation, political conversation, that some countries should have nuclear weapons and other countries, oh my gosh, if they develop them, that we have to obliterate them if they're even trying to develop them. And I don't think that's often interrogated in the coverage, that somehow the U.S. has rights and abilities and capacities and should have that other countries just shouldn't have, you know, and that those can be grounds for war. I think if we talk more about that, the conversation would change.
1: Certainly. And as you said, this is just baked into the underlying assumption around, you know, this is something that I saw repeatedly at the State Department working on human rights, although the part of the State Department where I work doesn't really exist anymore. It has been very drastically restructured and reduced. But when I was there, it was very evident that there are certain countries that the U.S. government already is opposed to, sees as antagonistic, whether it's Iran. At the time I was there, it was under Assad, Syria, obviously countries like Cuba, Russia, China. That abuses of human rights that these governments certainly engage in are, they receive significant attention and drive policy, including sanctions.
0: Right.
1: Whereas human rights abuses by Israel, by Saudi Arabia, by the UAE, by numerous other U.S. partners and allies, those do not get the same kind of attention, and we do not impose sanctions on those countries for their human rights abuses. So while I very much continue to believe in the importance of the recognition of human rights, the way the U.S. government has weaponized human rights, I think, is deeply counterproductive to the overarching project of trying to push for countries to actually base their policy on recognition and respect.
0: Can I ask you just talk a little about Lebanon? Because why, even in the sort of simplistic U.S. policy terms, why would the U.S. now be killing civilians in Lebanon? And now we're talking about Oman. I think people, even people who got behind war on Iran, are now going to be mystified by why now we're attacking Lebanon and threatening Oman. What's going on there that we should understand?
1: Lebanon is such a tragic example. It's not getting the same kind of attention. I think in many ways, Israel's conduct in Gaza, as well as the West Bank, has normalized this sort of targeting of civilians, civilian infrastructure, going after, sort of hunting down survivors of earlier strikes, double attack strikes against humanitarian workers. I mean, it's totally horrifying the way Israel is acting with such impunity in Lebanon. In terms of Trump's comment about Oman, I mean, this is also just part of his broader comments yesterday about the idea that the U.S. isn't going to sign any sort of deal with Iran unless these various Arab countries normalize relations with Israel. This was confusing on one hand because he also named several countries that already did normalize relations with Israel, countries like the UAE, for example, and then other countries like Saudi Arabia and Qatar that have made very clear that they have no interest in normalizing relations, although the Saudis do have quiet, under-the-table relations with Israel, but they are not interested in moving forward with normalization. And I think, at least when we're quoting from the New York Times, it sort of presents it as like, well, what on earth would the Abraham Accords have to do with a U.S.-Iran deal?
0: Right.
1: And I think it just demonstrates that the Abraham Accords were always intended as a sort of anti-Iran coalition, tying Israel and the Arab Gulf states closer together as a broader region, uniting them against Iran, which was always going to be a recipe for more aggression, more violence, and completely ignored the fact that from the perspective of many of the Arab states, as well as Turkey, view Israel as posing as much of a threat, potentially, as Iran does, just given Israel's behavior, and not only Lebanon, but bombing Qatar last fall was truly, I think, a wake-up call for the Gulf states, who are very concerned about the fact that Israel seems to operate with such total impunity, and there doesn't seem to be likely any shift in that policy coming down the line, even if after the Israeli elections they do end up with someone other than Netanyahu as the prime minister.
0: Right. The war, for reasons we're talking about, this war is widely unpopular, at least in the U.S. and I'm sure elsewhere. And I think that's probably connected to a growing interrogation, if you will, of the U.S.-Israel relationship. You know, the idea that we're just in with Israel, right or wrong. That concept is also losing favor right now. And I think folks are asking more questions, maybe, than they were even in the Gulf War or in the Iraq War. I think folks have more questions, and that's affecting people's support for this illegal and undeclared war on Iran. Am I wrong about that?
1: Absolutely.
0: Yeah.
1: Mm-hmm. Oh, absolutely. I mean, you think about statements from someone like Joe Kent, who in his resignation tried to sort of appeal to Trump's ego by blaming this disastrous war on Israel. But, I mean, in many ways, he's not wrong. Mm-hmm. And you just, in general, I think you have, in particular, folks on the right who are asking, how can we have a so-called America First foreign policy when it seems like what we actually have is an Israel First foreign policy? One thing I want to highlight is we've heard interesting statements from people like Prime Minister Netanyahu saying things like, it's time to end U.S. aid to Israel. You saw an op-ed in the Wall Street Journal saying the same thing, and it initially seemed confusing. And what they're actually trying to do there is, because we're coming up on the end of this 10-year memorandum of understanding, 10 years will be up in 2028, and they're looking to renegotiate a new one. But what the Israel lobby is trying to do is to move that funding out of the State Department for military financing and security assistance, which is subject to oversight. There are legal attachments to that. It's subject to things like the Leahy laws, for example, which are never going to apply to Israel, but theoretically should apply for gross violations of human rights by members of the military. And instead to move it to the Pentagon under the defense procurement process and sort of defense cooperation, where there would be much less oversight, much less visibility. And it would be essentially to shield it from what you acknowledge, the shift in U.S. public opinion and questioning why do we provide billions and billions of dollars every year to Israel when it seems like their interests are not necessarily aligned with ours. And so the desire from Netanyahu and the lobby is to move that money so that it's harder to oppose, it's harder to even see where it is, and to sort of bake it in for the long run into sort of these like military contracts that can be decades long,
0: right,
1: and would be very difficult to unwind.
0: Well, I'm a media critic, of course, and so I want to ask you about the way that the story is presented, the way that the reality is presented, and it is U.S. versus Iran. But the United States includes both me and the guy I saw online saying he'll pay anything at the pump as long as we free those poor girls in Iran. So I have to question any story that tells me about what the U.S. wants or what Iran wants. And I just wonder, how do we complicate people's understanding of Iran so that they don't imagine it as religious zealots who every day wake up and think about how they can harm Americans?
1: I think a super important thing here is to think about U.S. sanctions policy. You think about the fact that for years the U.S. has had these crippling sanctions on Iran. You think about the sanctions the U.S. had on Iraq throughout the 1990s that led to the deaths of millions of children. U.S. sanctions on Cuba that have now escalated to this horrifying blockade that has no fuel. You think about U.S. sanctions on Afghanistan now under the Taliban. And the fact that sanctions do not hurt the government that are in charge. They hurt the people. It actually often empowers the government because the government has the means and capacities to evade the sanctions and just consolidate whatever resources are available within itself. And the sanctions end up just starving and depriving the population. And I think there was this narrative in early January where you saw a collapse in the Iranian currency, you saw this massive popular uprising, and people said, look, you know, the sanctions are working. We finally, you know, brought the Iranian regime into its knees and it's going to be overthrown by these popular uprisings. And instead what we got was they're still executing people who were trying to organize those rallies, and it didn't work, basically. One other point on that is not only did sanctions harm the population and consolidate the control of the government, they also undermine U.S. interests in the long term because they incentivize countries to look for alternatives to get around sanctions and undermines the long-term global confidence in the U.S. dollar as the global reserve currency. And if the U.S. dollar were to lose that status, it would really make much more expensive for Americans here at home to be higher domestic borrowing costs, increased import prices. So in general, things like sanctions do not achieve what they're intended to achieve. They hurt the people that the U.S. government tells us ostensibly we are trying to help. And they're bad for U.S. interests in the long run. So my hope going forward is that future administration would be much more cautious about using sanctions when often they really do not have anything like the intended effect.
0: Yeah, we often hear about sanctions as the peaceful alternative to war, when in fact they feel a lot like war on the people that are affected by them.
1: Exactly, exactly. You kill someone by starving them or preventing access to medicine just more slowly than you would kill them by dropping a bomb.
0: Exactly. Well, a lot of folks in the U.S. seem to be very concerned about our position on the world stage. And that seems to be, you know, the idea that we're the ones who get to tell everyone else what to do. It's bizarre, frankly, just at the level of language. But I want to refer you to something you wrote, which is that leaders around the world appear to be struggling to respond to an American administration that is no longer constrained by pretending to care about human lives, the law, or the cost of its hubris. In other words, if the idea is to make the United States seem big and strong and in charge of everything, this is it's not working. It's not working.
1: Exactly. I think in the long run, this war, as well as Trump's tariff policies, as well as his various comments, like what he said about blowing up Oman, the earlier debacle about wanting to take Greenland, annexing Canada, just all of this, I think, is rightfully making the rest of the world second guess their reliance on the United States, sort of the centrality of the U.S. to the international global system, in particular because of the ways that not only the Trump administration, but also the Biden administration were willing to completely ignore both international law and U.S. law, largely to protect Israel, but in other ways as well. And you think about the strikes on unarmed fishermen in the Caribbean, just murdering people with

0: authority that the United States has claimed to embody for so much of our history, I think it was already clear to much of the rest of the world that that was a fiction. And I think increasingly a lot of Americans are waking up to the ways that the United States does not behave in the way that we as Americans were told to believe that our country, you know, the values that we were supposed to be standing up for, and that many Americans do believe it. And so moving forward, I think we are likely to see other countries that are trying to limit their exposure to the United States, trying to reduce their economic reliance, trying to diversify their security relationships. I think probably in the long run, that is for the best, given the history of what the U.S. has done with our unchecked power. But it is going to be difficult. It's going to be more difficult for Americans who have been accustomed to this position of privilege. And I worry that it's going to be violent and chaotic, as opposed to sort of a smooth transition. So it's not a rosy prospect for the future.
1: No, I appreciate it. I appreciate it. And I will just say finally, not to make it personal, but to the extent that it's relevant, and you've referenced this, you were a foreign affairs officer at the State Department in the Bureau of Democracy, Human Rights, and Labor's Office of Near Eastern Affairs, but you made a choice and you chose to leave in March 2024 in opposition to the Biden administration, and I appreciate your stretching it out. It's not just about Trump. The Biden administration's support for Israel's war on Gaza. I don't think people are used to seeing morals outside of movies, and I'm saying that seriously. People need to keep their jobs. They're used to just accepting a lot because they need the paycheck, you know? So I think it's meaningful, deeply meaningful, when someone says, as my mother used to say, I may have to work, I don't have to work here, you know? To protest something. And I just, you know, any thoughts on that and to listeners who are kind of wondering where to stand at the moment?
0: Yeah, thank you. I would do it again in a heartbeat. You know, when I resigned, this was at the time when the uncommitted movement was gaining steam, whereby they were signaling in the primaries that they wouldn't necessarily vote for Biden if he didn't shift his policy of this unconditional support for Israel genocide in Gaza. And so I was hoping to add to that momentum. And ultimately, obviously, we didn't see the Biden administration or even Harris as a candidate say that she would do anything differently. I think that this right now, as if people are intending to vote for a Democrat in the next election, I think making very clear how significant the need for a new U.S. foreign policy, a new approach to the Middle East, one that is not guided by Israel's interests, but is guided by U.S. interests, is critical. One very particular thing that people could do is regarding that effort to sort of shield the U.S. tax dollars going to Israel from public opposition. The National Defense Authorization Act just was dropped. Section 224 is a section dedicated to trying to sort of move that money from where it ostensibly has legal oversight from the State Department, moving it into the Pentagon. So if people can call a representative and ask them to block or to strip Section 224 from the NDAA, the National Defense Authorization Act, that is a very concrete action that is doable and would be a very significant way to not allow the Israel lobby to have Americans continue to fund Israel's aggression and murder of innocent people in Gaza and around the region, and to make clear that as a country, we do not want our tax dollars funding that.
1: I'm going to end on that note, and thank you very much. We've been speaking with Anel Scheelein. She's research fellow for the Middle East at the Quincy Institute for Responsible Statecraft. Thank you so much, Anel Scheelein, for speaking with us this week on Counterspin.
0: Thank you for having me.
1: And that's it for Counterspin for this week. 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

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I'm Janine Jackson. 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
5: 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I'm Brian DeShazer. In the news, drug-resistant Shigella cases rise in queer men, trans rights wins and losses, Leeds Lord Mayor's consort makes history, The Rainbow Rewinds with Sir Ian McKellen, and This Way Out's Lucia Chappelle remembers Barney Frank in a Frank farewell. All that and more now that you found This Way Out.
6: I'm Melanie Keller.
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6: With News Wrap, a summary of some of the news in or affecting LGBTQ communities around the world for the week ending May 23rd, 2026.
7: Infections are on the rise for a drug-resistant intestinal bacteria predominantly affecting queer men. The Shigellosis intestinal infection is caused by the bacteria Shigella, with symptoms ranging from gastrointestinal distress to severe dysentery. Cases of Shigellosis can range from mild to life-threatening. In the past, Shigella outbreaks were more easily treated with drugs and infections primarily occurring in children. The novel XDR Shigella strain is resistant to 5 commonly used antibiotics and predominantly affects men who have sex with men. Director of UCLA Molecular Microbiology and Pathogen Genomics Laboratory, Dr. Shangxing Yang, stated in early 2026 that a different strain is emerging related to the XDR strain that is spreading in the general population as well. The infection is spread through fecal-oral transmission via surfaces that can harbor and transmit infectious material. Shigella typically infects individuals through contaminated food or water, person-to-person contact with a person recently sick, and sexual activity with someone who has recently been sick. Anything contaminated with infectious material can spread Shigella. Rather than panic about the rise of Shigella or stigmatize people who have had it, experts note it's important to understand how the bacterial infection spreads to minimize transmission, get tested, and get treated. Individuals remain infectious for at least 2 weeks, with some being infectious for longer. Dr. Dimitri C. Daskalakis is the Chief Medical Officer at Callan Lord Community Health Center and was formerly Chief Vaccine Officer at the Centers for Disease Control. He told The Advocate that prevention is best done through layering protections. Daskalakis advises hand washing with soap and water, avoiding sex with individuals experiencing symptoms, and washing hands, bodies, and intimacy products.
6: Missouri's LGBTQ plus activists have something to crow about. 58 bills, anti-queer bills, and a handful more amendments were defeated during the 2026 legislative session, according to advocacy group Promo. Senior Director of Public Policy Shira Barkowitz declared the victory on social media.
8: We stopped attacks on the rights of trans kids, bans on healthcare access, bans to accurate ID access, censorship to school curriculum, criminalization of drag performers, bans on trans people using restrooms, and attempts to redefine sex, essentially erasing trans people.
6: One anti-LGBTQ plus law was passed. It is an extension of Missouri's restrictions on gender-affirming healthcare. However, the overwhelming majority of anti-LGBTQ plus legislation failed to ultimately become law. Promo attributes these victories to months of lobbying, public testimony, and grassroots organizing. This marks a deacceleration of anti-LGBTQ plus bills for Missouri, which has become a leader in the annual onslaught of discriminatory legislation. Promos Berkowitz told The Advocate, despite state leaders fixating on restricting LGBTQ plus rights as their core priority year after year, Missourians have continued to make it clear that LGBTQ plus people will not be scapegoated to win political popularity.
7: Sunday, May 17th marked the 22nd year of the International Day Against Homophobia, Biphobia, Intersex Phobia, and Transphobia, or Idaho BIT, a worldwide celebration of sexual and gender diversities. The coordinated grassroots mobilization is currently observed in 155 countries and territories, including 35 where consensual same-sex acts are still criminalized. This year's theme was At the Heart of Democracy. At least 67 countries, by Human Rights Watch's count, have national laws criminalizing same-sex relations between consenting adults. The organization also notes that at least 9 countries criminalize forms of gender expression that target transgender and gender nonconforming people. The Idaho BIT Advisory Group notes that the number of countries outlawing queer sex increased in 2025. Idaho BIT 2026 has been a chance to recognize some victories since last year. Botswana recently repealed a provision of its penal code that criminalized homosexuality. The European Union Court of Justice ruled that EU countries must recognize same-sex marriages legally performed in other member states. The court also found that EU states must provide transgender citizens with their proper name and gender on identification documents. An Idaho BIT advisory group press release declared, "Time and again, LGBTQIA plus people have resisted, rolled up their sleeves together with all the good people caring about their communities, and sowed the seeds of change."
6: A renewed preliminary injunction will still keep female transgender inmates out of men's prisons. For now, Washington, D.C. federal judge Royce C. Lamberth is blocking federal officials from enforcing portions of President Donald Trump's executive order from May 21st through June 8th. In the case Jane Doe versus Todd Blanche, multiple transgender women sued for the abuse, violence, and psychological harm that would be incurred from their transfer to men's prisons. Reporting from the Marshall Project, nonprofit newsroom covering criminal justice and immigration, found that although transgender people are a tiny fraction of the federal prison population, they are disproportionately targeted for abuse and assault. The Bureau of Prisons must continue housing the plaintiffs in women's facilities and maintain their gender-affirming treatment as it was before the executive order. Existing protections will remain while litigation proceeds.
9: This bill is not about protecting children. It is yet another backdoor way to manipulate federal funds to force ideological compliance.
7: Congressional Equality Caucus Chair Representative Mark Takano did his best to defeat H.R. 2616, but the U.S. House of Representatives passed it anyway on Wednesday, May 20th. The title of the bill is the Stopping Indoctrination and Protecting Kids Act. The House Equality Caucus calls it the Don't Say Trans Bill. H.R. 2616 would force teachers to out transgender students to their parents. It would remove federal funding from schools that do not require parental consent before updating a student's pronouns, gender markers, or preferred name on records. The bill would also require parental permission for students to access a locker room or bathroom consistent with their gender identity. Schools that even recognize the existence of transgender people in classroom materials would risk losing federal funding. Fewer than 1 in 3 transgender and non-binary youth found their home to be gender-affirming, according to a survey from the Trevor Project. Their research goes on to find that LGBTQ youth who reported having at least one LGBTQ-affirming space were 35% less likely to attempt suicide in the previous year. Representative Bobby Scott criticized the measure, saying it would impose a rigid federal mandate that ignores context, disregards student safety, and prioritizes politics over people. Scott noted that the bill takes away state and local control of curriculum on education, the very thing that the current administration claims they're giving back to states by illegally dismantling the Department of Education. The bill passed by a vote of 217 to 198. All 209 Republicans voted to support the measure, joined by 8 Democrats. The bill now moves on to a vote in the Republican-dominated Senate.
6: Finally, Councillor Stephen Holroyd is now the 132nd Lord Mayor of the British city of Leeds, making his partner Simon Maupol's history's very first Lord Mayor's consort. Holroyd was elected to the City Council in 2023 to represent the Ardsley and Robin Hood ward. His career before politics was in customer service and hospitality, as was Maupol's. The new mayor has also been serving as governor of a primary school and as a fundraiser for various community projects. Maupol's is the manager of one of the city's leading LGBTQ plus venues. The Lord Mayor is not elected and holds no political or policy-making authority. Holroyd's role will be more ceremonial, acting as an ambassador for the city. A Leeds-based charity is chosen by the Lord Mayor to champion during their year in office. Holroyd has selected MESMAC, a community wellness center for marginalized groups that specializes in sexual health and HIV services. He's also supporting St. Gemma's Hospice. Holroyd calls Leeds an incredibly diverse city and says he's looking forward to getting out into our communities and meeting as many people as possible, making new friends, and drawing people together through celebrating our differences while embracing what binds us together. Maupol's is very honored to become the Lord Mayor's consort and to support Stephen in his mayoral duties.
7: That's News Wrap, global queer news with attitude, for the week ending May 23rd, 2026. Follow the news in your area and around the world. An informed community is a strong community.
6: News Wrap was written by Jeb Bakke, produced by Lucia Chappell and Brian DeShazer, and brought to you by you.
7: Thank you. Help keep us in ears around the world at thiswayout.org, where you can also read the text of this newscast and much more. For This Way Out, I'm Marcos Najera. Stay healthy.
6: And I'm Melanie Keller. Stay safe.
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5: This week, we honor the May birthdays of Ian McKellen and Cheryl Dunier.
10: Sir Ian McKellen publicly came out as gay in 1988 during a BBC radio interview. Since coming out, he has dedicated decades to LGBTQ advocacy, including co-founding Stonewall UK in 1989 to campaign for legal and social equality. He serves as a patron for numerous LGBTQ charities, including Pride London, the LGBT Foundation, and Oxford Pride. He's famously stated that coming out actually made him a better actor, as his work transitioned from disguised to revelation and truth.
5: Here's a pre-Gandalf Sir Ian McKellen from This Way Out, broadcast May 24th, 1997.
11: When these two warriors meet, enemies all their lives, Tullus looks at Caius Marcius and said, I loved the maid I married, never man sighed truer breath, but that I see thee here, thou noble thing, more dances my rapt heart than when I first my wedded mistress saw bestride my threshold. You turned me on more than my wife did the day I took her virginity. Now, if that isn't about sex between two men, I don't know what it's about. And yet it's constantly been avoided through the ages in productions. And it was even avoided when I played Tullus first time 32 years ago.
12: In our wide-ranging conversation, I asked Sir Ian about his decision to come out publicly.
11: It all happened in California, actually, when I was on tour with my previous solo show, Acting Shakespeare, and I was in San Francisco. I met up with Armistead Maupin, the writer, who... we had late-night conversations together, and I was hearing about what life was like for a gay man in San Francisco, and frankly, my eyes were opened wide. I'd never had such a conversation before. And frankly, Armistead's life and that of his friends seemed to be a great deal more fun than my own. They were involved with the Castro, and there's been gay pride there, and the politics of AIDS and so on. And also, their life seemed to be a good deal more principled than my own. I'd always... dodged awkward questions, always been out to my friends and colleagues and employers, but not to my family and not to the world at large through the media. And that was the decision I made. That was the completion of the journey that I decided to do then. And the opportunity to come out properly arrived when I went home and went to see my family and told them individually, and they were none of them surprised or distressed, and that was a lot easier than I thought. I'm much closer to my family than I used to be. And the opportunity to come out publicly via the media was to do with a nasty little law that the Thatcher government was trying to introduce, banning the so-called promotion of homosexuality, as if such a thing were possible. And I explained why I took it all so personally and told the BBC Radio National listeners that I was gay, and that was that.
5: Cheryl Dunier is a film director, producer, screenwriter, editor, and actress. Her work often concerns themes of race, sexuality, and gender, particularly issues relating to Black lesbians. She is known as the first out Black lesbian to ever direct a feature film with her 1996 film, The Watermelon Woman, which brought her widespread recognition and is considered a landmark in independent cinema. The film, which Dunier wrote, directed, and starred in, addresses the absence of Black lesbian representation in film history and has been widely discussed in film scholarship.
10: Now let's rewind to a few May key queer milestones. Let's go way back to May 23rd, 1791. Following the French Revolution, France adopted a new penal code that completely omitted sodomy laws. This legislative shift effectively made France the first nation in the modern Western world to fully decriminalize private, consensual same-sex relations.
5: On May 22, 2015, the Republic of Ireland became the first country on Earth to legalize same-sex marriage via a popular vote. The historic constitutional referendum passed with a resounding 62% majority.
10: And on May 25, 1978, the very first unofficial Gay Day took place at Disneyland in Southern California, establishing a long-standing tradition of LGBTQ community gatherings at major theme parks.
5: That's this week's Rainbow Rewind, because remembering our past fuels our pride. I'm Brian DeShazer.
10: And I'm Sherry Lunn. Stay tuned. More This Way Out is coming up.
4: Every actor worth his salt strives to be honest and true in his portrayals on the stage or screen. Hello, this is Ian McKellen, and that's exactly what This Way Out, the international lesbian and gay radio magazine, does as well, right here on this station.

0: Angel or devil, LGBTQ historians will long ponder the career of U.S. Representative Barney Frank, who passed away on May 19th. This Way Out's Lucia Trappell looks for the T in more ways than one behind the legacy of the gay former congressman.
1: Gay men and straight men have been sharing dormitories, showers, health clubs for a very long time. I mean, we don't have ourselves dry cleaned.
2: Massachusetts Congressmember Barney Frank was a Democratic firebrand in the U.S. House of Representatives from 1981 to 2013. His feats of adept legislative wrangling included his work for the Ryan White Care Act for People with AIDS and the Matthew Shepard James Byrd Hate Crimes Prevention Act. As chair of the House Financial Services Committee, he famously co-authored the Dodd-Frank Wall Street Reform and Consumer Protection Act in response to the 2008 financial crisis. Frank is credited with being the first member of Congress to come out voluntarily, as he told This Way Out's Aaron Sicurel during a 2002 visit to Jerusalem's LGBTQ open house.
3: To be honest, it was much less difficult than I thought it would be. A friend of mine, Congressman Studs, was the first congressman to acknowledge that he was gay in 1983. He had been in some difficulty, and instead of denying that he was gay as previously had happened, he very proudly said, look, I am gay, and that's what's involved. And then 4 years later, I just decided to announce it.
2: Actually, Frank just decided to announce it ahead of being inadvertently outed in a book by a Republican colleague who had been hounded out of Congress over a gay scandal. However, Frank ultimately believed he made the right choice.
3: It took me 7 years in the Congress before I came out, and 8 years before that I'd been in the state legislature. So I have no criticism to make of someone who has decided it's not possible, except I would say this. You have a right, I think, to keep your being gay private. You don't have a right to be a gay or lesbian person who keeps it private and then supports anti-gay or lesbian activities. I say you have a right to your privacy, but you don't have a right to hypocrisy. You don't have a right to be a certain way yourself and persecute others. You know, in Jewish history, we're particularly harsh on those Jews who turned to help the oppressor and those Jews who helped buy freedom for themselves by persecuting other Jews. I feel the same way about gay people who are in the closet and support anti-gay activity. Finally, I would say this. The day I came out and was honest about myself, I felt better. My life has been better. My life has been happier. If you believe you can come out, you should do it. And I would also say, in my case, I believed I could come out and still be in Congress, but I would have done it anyway. There are things in life that are much more important than being a member of Knesset or a member of Congress.
2: While Frank was a skilled gay politician, he was never a queer activist. His version of pragmatism brought him into conflict with the larger activist community.
4: People who care a lot about the environmental issues, civil liberties issues, racial discrimination, gay rights, the rights of women, ought to be much more interested in seeing that we are able to implement them. There's a debate, I think, that we need to have about what makes you morally serious. Some of my friends think that if you're morally serious, you take your position and you never compromise, you never deviate, you simply state it and restate it, and any movement to settle for less than that somehow is morally flawed. I think that's the opposite of the truth. I think the truth is that the more serious you are about something, the more you care about a set of issues, the more willing you are to work hard to get them actually implemented. And that means worrying more about winning election, because losers cannot implement their policy positions. People who can't tolerate that, I guess, aren't really cut out for democracy. I guess the best way to put it is this. I want to describe what we want to do in a way that emphasizes our connection to the middle voters. I don't want constantly to be told that you've got to calibrate your rhetoric in a way that will make the left feel the most emotionally happy.
2: Veteran journalist Karen Oakham now writes the Substack called LGBTQ plus Freedom Fighters. She recognized the friction with Frank back in the 90s.
5: I got to meet Barney Frank when he was sort of dispatched to talk to the gay community, as it was called then, about why we needed to accept Don't Ask, Don't Tell, which was Bill Clinton, new President Bill Clinton's so-called compromise, instead of lifting the ban on gays serving openly, gays and lesbians serving openly in the military, which he had promised, and which was, you know, the lifting of the ban was put in not only patriotic sense, but also economic. I mean, what David Mixner and what everybody was talking about is how you had a lot of especially closeted LGBTQ types, you know, in rural areas or in domestic violence situations or in terrible family situations. And joining the military was a way to get out, to get the GI Bill, to get an education and see the world, meet other people you might not otherwise meet. It was an opportunity that America, that the Constitution provided everybody but us. I had set up an interview with him specifically. And my heavens, he was so arrogant, as if I wouldn't even understand the concepts he was talking about.
6: Part of Barney's problem was he was a smart guy, but he also thought he was the smartest guy in the room, and yeah, could be a little arrogant about that.
7: Yeah.
2: Andy Hum and Ann Northrup of Gay USA took exception to Frank's stand on transgender inclusion.
7: When the Employment Non-Discrimination Act was proposed and people wanted to protect the trans community in that, he said, no, no, no, that'll kill it.
6: And they passed it without gender identity and expression. And we had a big fight about that on the phone.
5: And, you know, Bill Browning, who was a blogger, reporter at that time.
2: Karen Oakham.
5: He, on his Substack about Barney Frank, he tells a story about how Barney was a key fundraiser for the National Stonewall Democrats. And the National Stonewall Democrats criticized Barney's strategy of, you know, leaving trans people out of what was called ENDA at the time, you know, like getting that passed. And don't worry, we'll come back for you. Yeah, right. Well, Barney stopped supporting them, stopped funding them. And then, according to Bill Browning, apparently he called other funders and told them to stop funding National Stonewall Democrats, which apparently they did because National Stonewall Democrats went out of existence. I mean, you know, you don't want to cross Barney Frank is the idea.
2: Frank reiterated his position opposing an inclusive strategy regarding trans rights, even in his last interview conducted by CNN's Jake Tapper. In that interview, Tapper asked Frank what final advice he'd give the LGBTQ movement.
8: Gay and lesbian people succeeded in making our cause part of the democratic cause, part of the commitment to human rights. You can't change public opinion on a basic issue, but as it is changing, the right political approach can take advantage of it. So I want younger people, all people, to understand that a political majority can get things done more than people think.
2: U.S. Representative Barney Frank, Democrat of Massachusetts, dead at 86. For This Way Out, I'm Lucia Chappell.
0: Thanks for choosing This Way Out, brought to you by the nonprofit Overnight Productions. Jeb Bakke wrote News Wrap, edited by Lucia Chappell, and read by Marcus Nehra and Melanie Keller. The Rainbow Rewind was co-written and co-hosted by Sherry Lund and Brian DeShazer, and Lucia Chappell produced the Farewell to Barney Frank feature. The Klezmatics performed some of the music you heard, and Kim Wilson composed and performed our theme music. 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
1: Maine Senate candidate Graham Plattner is a working-class Democrat leaning into one message, that the political system is rigged to favor the wealthy.
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